0: The city of Miramichi wishes to advise city residents that Faro will be picking up leaves separate from regular household garbage the week of May 25th to May 29th. All leaves should be at curbside no later than 5 a.m. Please note, it is recommended that leaves be in biodegradable bags. Effective from April 25th to June 2nd, dumpsters will be located at the Public Works Garage on Mitchell Street, as well as at the Logieville Community Center and the parking lot at the corner of Timmerman Street and Pollard Boulevard for those that wish to dispose of their leaves themselves.
1: Your Miramichi and area weather forecast becoming a mix of sun and cloud near noon. The wind becomes southwest 20, gusting to 40. The high is 25 today. Tonight, partly cloudy, 30% chance of showers before morning. The wind southwest 20, gusting to 40. The low is 13. Tomorrow, a mix of sun and cloud, 30% chance of showers. The wind southwest 20, gusting to 40, becomes northwest 30, gusting to 50. The high is 23. Tomorrow night, clear. The low is plus 5. Monday is sunny, a high of 20. Monday night, cloudy, the low is 7, and outlook for Tuesday showers with a high 16 degrees, and that's your Miramichi and area weather forecast.
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lace the boots up and straight to the door, cause this is worth fighting for. 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These are the elements, I'm telling you, bro. 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
1: Your Miramichi and area weather forecast: becoming a mix of sun and cloud near noon. The wind becomes southwest 20, gusting to 40. The high is 25 today. Tonight, partly cloudy, 30% chance of showers before morning. The wind southwest 20, gusting to 40. The low is 13. Tomorrow, a mix of sun and cloud, 30% chance of showers. The wind southwest 20, gusting to 40, becomes northwest 30, gusting to 50. The high is 23. Tomorrow night, clear. The low is plus 5. Monday is sunny, a high of 20. Monday night, cloudy, the low is 7, and outlook for Tuesday showers with a high 16 degrees, and that's your Miramichi and area weather forecast.
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0: This is the Weekend 22 Countdown, and I'm Josh Ashton. Coming at you with the top 22 Christian hit songs from all across the country. And hey, I hope you're having a wonderful weekend. Now check it out on the show this week. Going to be joined up in the studio by Halvey, telling us about how he met his wife through Anika. Yeah, got that story. Plus, Forrest Frank drops in, opening up about dealing with an illness. And Connor Price, he's going to swing through, share his thoughts about his wife being the huge support in his life. And NF, he drops in to give us his perspective on being happy. We've also got new music on the show for you this week, coming out of Forrest Frank and another from Aisha Woods. And then, of course, we've got the top 22 songs for the week. So here we go, getting the countdown kicked off this week. It's Believers as they drop a spot lower this week, down to number 22 with More Like You on the Weekend 22.
1: Now the countdown begins. This week's number 22. I just want

0: That is More Like You from Believers. Drop it a notch this week down to number 22 on the Weekend 22. Now, Sarah Reeves and her Christian film director husband, Bill McAdams Jr., can't say no to any Winnie the Pooh-themed household products. The couple posted up a few video clips of them out on their shopping trips to Instagram recently with the caption from Sarah saying, "I'm afraid our whole house is going to be Pooh decor soon." You can check out a few of the items from their Winnie collection at Sarah Reeves Music. As we got Sarah on the countdown now, falling two notches down to number 21. Here's Sarah Reeves and Runaway on the Weekend 22.
1: Number 21.

0: That's Runaway from Sarah Reeves, moving down two positions this week, landing at number 21 on the weekend 22. Now, speaking of 21, that's the magic number and the age for Rua Young, the 21-year-old Korean-American hip-hop artist whose creative journey is deeply rooted in his desire to know God and make him known throughout the world. And he makes his first ever appearance on our charts this week. From Rua Young, here is Runnin', making its debut at number 20 on the weekend 22.
1: Number 20.

0: That's our number 20 song of the week. It's from Rua Young making his countdown debut with Runnin' right here on The Weeknd 22.
1: The Weeknd 22.
0: And hey, what's up? I'm Josh Ashton. And oh yeah, these are the top 22 most played songs on Christian hit radio from all across the country. As we look ahead, who's going to be taking the top of the Weeknd 22 charts this week? Is it going to be Brandon Lake and Skiba Boy locking it in for a ninth consecutive week at number one with No Idols?

0: 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It's happening right here on the Weekend 22 Countdown.
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3: Your Narramushi and area weather forecast: becoming a mix of sun and cloud near noon. The wind becomes southwest 20, gusting to 40. The high is 25 today. Tonight, partly cloudy, 30% chance of showers before morning. The wind southwest 20, gusting to 40. The low is 13. Tomorrow, a mix of sun and cloud, 30% chance of showers. The wind southwest 20, gusting to 40, becomes northwest 30, gusting to 50. The high is 23. Tomorrow night, clear. The low is plus 5. Monday is sunny, a high of 20. Monday night, cloudy, the low is 7, and outlook for Tuesday showers with a high 16 degrees, and that's your Narramushi and area weather forecast.
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0: This is the Weekend 22 Countdown, and I hope your weekend is going great. What's up? I'm Josh Ashton, and oh yeah, I'm bringing you your favorite songs this weekend from all across the country. Now, Stephen Stanley, a little tour update on him. He's wrapping up his opening slot tour with Ashes Remain this weekend in Bronx, Pennsylvania. The What Have I Become tour, it's been a celebration of the band's 15-year anniversary of their popular 2011 album of the same name. And on the countdown now, we got the opener. It's his show. Here we go with Stephen Stanley as Fly slips one notch down to number 19 on the Weekend 22.
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0: dropping a position this week. Only one. Giving it up down to number 19. That's Stephen Stanley with Fly. Right here on the Weekend 22. Now, all of us here at the Weekend 22 would like to wish a very happy birthday to Miss Sarah Reeves. The singer-songwriter celebrated her 37th birthday this weekend, and she had to say about it, "Don't let anyone tell you it's too late or you're too old to do what you love. Writing songs in my 30s is greater than in my 20s. And as a personal side note, I gotta say, amen. The more revolutions around the sun, the better I've become." Or you might disagree. Nonetheless, we're back into the countdown now as we happen to find Blanca. She's popping in, falling three lower this week with Intentional on the Weekend 22.
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0: That's Blanca and Intentional sliding three down to the new home at number 18 on the Weekend 22. And hey, the Weekend 22, don't forget about us next time you happen to be online, because we would love to connect with you as a friend on Facebook. 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Now, a song crashing into the countdown, all the way up at number 17. This one from Abe Parker. Here's Jesus Glow, our highest debut of the week on the Weekend 22.
1: Number 17.

0: That one's our highest debut of the week from Abe Parker. It's Jesus Glow, making its premiere at number 17 right here on the Weekend 22. And oh yeah, we are on our way to the number one song in the country. And check it out, coming up on the countdown, we're going to be chatting with Halby as he talks about how he met his wife through Anika. Plus, we're going to get you caught up with all the latest music news with Rachel James, and still a whole lot more planned for you this weekend, right here on the Weekend 22.
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0: This is the Weekend 22, and I'm Josh Ashton, keeping you up to date with the hottest hit songs of the week. And I hope you're having a fantastic weekend. And don't forget the Weekend 22. Yo, we're on Instagram. If you happen to be there, we'd love to be able to follow you back on yours. Yeah, you can find us under the name at the Weekend 22 Countdown. And again, we do follow back, so don't be alarmed. We just look forward to connecting up with you. Again, you can find us on Insta at the Weekend 22 Countdown. Now, as we saw at the start of the show, a lot of transition backwards on the countdown. And yet another one, as this one moves down three to number 16. It's Taylor Hill with Hello on the Weekend 22.
3: Number 16.

0: That's Taylor Hill with Hello. Dropping three notches this week, landing at number 16 on the Weekend 22. Now, we had a chance to catch up with Halvey recently, and the Christian rapper gave us the scoop on how he met his wife through a fellow hip-hop artist, Anika.
1: It's crazy.
2: And no way. I remember I was really, from my perspective, I was really desiring to meet my wife. I had really been trying to stay pure and, like, just... You know, y'all know how it is, man. Like, the enemy will try to attack you, bro.
1: Oh, yeah,
2: bring people in and distract you, and God protected me. And I remember one day I'm driving down the road. God, please bring my wife in my life, please. That same night, man, I'm in the studio hanging out with Wanda, and she tells me about Rachel.
3: Oh, my God.
1: It's crazy.
2: Mm-hmm. And I DM'd Rachel that night because I just shot my shot. I said, hey, Wanda told me about you. How you doing? And she hit me back. And I thought, you know, I was in there. Like, oh, man. But really, yeah. She wasn't impressed, but I didn't have no following or nothing at the time, which was really cool because I had a massive fear that I was going to meet my wife after I got announced, the label and everything. And it was like I was scared, which looking back, it was just fear, but I was scared to like, oh, man, is my wife going to really love me for me?
1: Yeah.
2: Or is she going to think she loves me if she really doesn't? And it was like Rachel met me. Like, there was nothing impressive, no accolades. It was like she just rocked with me. And, we had our first date in Atlanta, flew to Atlanta. I didn't have no money at the time, but went for it.
1: Yeah.
2: I mean, we had the best day ever, man. So I just started pursuing her. You know what I mean?
1: Yeah.
2: You know what I mean? Just went hard and spent all my money just going after her and flying to Houston left and right. And, bro, it's just she had my heart, man. And there's nobody like her, bro. I'll tell you that right now. Most genuine person I know. I can say that with all my heart.
1: Wow.
2: That's crazy. So, yeah, man. That's how we met. We met through Wanda, man.
0: Thank you, Halvey. And here he is on the countdown now. It's Halvey and No Big Deal. Inch it up one with Rooftop on the Weekend 22.
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5: 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We'll bring you praise and we won't stop. 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

0: praises to.
1: That's Halvey and No Big Deal climbing one spot up to number 15 with Rooftop right here on the Weekend 22. And hey, don't forget the Weekend 22. We've got that toll-free comment line that is up and running for you. That number, it's 1-800-761-HITS. It's there for you to give us a call anytime. I'm talking 24-7 to let us know what you think about the show or to be able to share any other comments or questions that you might have and maybe even your story. Because right now here at the Weekend 22, we would absolutely love to hear your story about how a certain song or artist has made an impact in your life. When you happen to think of it, ring us up. We would love to hear from you. Again, that number, it's 1-800-761-HITS. And now on the countdown, we've got Alice Edide. As we happen to find her, another one sliding in reverse. She's dropping 5 down to number 14 with IDK on the Weekend 22.
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0: And if you would, right now, welcome my girl Rachel James in. She's here to get you caught up on all the latest music news.
2: Elevation Rhythm is back with a brand new song, and this one might be a little different from what you expect from them. Father's House is a ballad, a slower, more intimate moment from a group known for high-energy worship. It features one of Rhythm's newer vocalists, Violet Knoll, and she described it as her personal prayer and anthem to God. She said the song is inspired by Psalm 27:4. It's both a reminder and a declaration that just being in His presence, being called His daughter or son, is the gift. It's a really beautiful track, and you can find it now on all streaming platforms. The release comes during a really strong stretch for Elevation Rhythm. They also wrapped up a sold-out headline tour across the U.S., with European dates still to come this summer. Elevation Rhythm will be joining Elevation Worship and Pastor Stephen Furtick on the Elevation Nights Fall Tour when those dates kick off in October. Father's House is out now. 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
0: And for the latest news throughout the week, be sure to click on over to our website to get caught up right there at Weekend22.com. And as far as the countdown goes, still plenty of music left to go this week, including one coming at you from Zane Walls and new music from Forrest Frank. Yep, that and more. It's all happening right here on the Weekend 22 Countdown.
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5: Your Miramichi and area weather forecast: becoming a mix of sun and cloud near noon. The wind becomes southwest 20, gusting to 40. The high is 25 today. Tonight, partly cloudy, 30% chance of showers before morning. The wind southwest 20, gusting to 40. The low is 13. Tomorrow, a mix of sun and cloud, 30% chance of showers. The wind southwest 20, gusting to 40, becomes northwest 30, gusting to 50. The high is 23. Tomorrow night, clear. The low is plus 5. Monday is sunny, a high of 20. Monday night, cloudy, the low is 7, and outlook for Tuesday showers with a high 16 degrees, and that's your Miramichi and area weather forecast.
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0: Welcome back to the Weekend 22. What's going on? I'm Josh Ashton, your host, and we are counting down the top hit songs of the week. And thank you for sharing part of your weekend with us. Now, Zane Walls, he auditioned for the You Gods Music 2026 competition and even qualified for the contest. So the singer-songwriter shared his audition tape, and you can check it out. It's there on his Instagram, at Zane Walls Official. And this is Nuh-Uh from Zane Walls, flying up 4 on the Weekend 22.
1: Number 13.

0: That's Zane Walls with Nuh-uh. 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
0: As we pause the countdown part of the show, because what we like to do each week is break away from the numbers and share with you new music. We think it's going to be a future hit real soon. And this week, our first pick for a future hit comes into us with a no-brainer from the current Dove Award Artist of the Year, who we had a chance to catch up with recently. I'm talking about Forrest Frank, as he opened up about dealing with an illness.
2: You know, I had a sickness where I was bedridden for about a month. I never told any of my fans about it because I didn't want to like glamorize it or whatever. But yeah, I was stuck in bed for a month. Grace had to solo parent for a month. I was literally plagued head to toe with this crazy reaction to poison ivy. And I never go to the doctor, but I was like, I was up all night for 3 days in a row, just like in agony. Went to the doctor, got on medicine. Medicine didn't help. He was like, hey, you could die. Like, he was like, it's the worst case I've ever seen. Like, yeah, it was crazy. I went through that, and then right around that time, it was actually during that time, I had this crazy business thing where, like, I don't know, I was like stolen from, and I should have sued. Like, I totally should have sued. Like, and basically two people sent me the verse Genesis 50:20, which is what the enemy, or what you intended for evil, God intended for good. The story of Joseph when he's thrown into Egypt and into slavery, and he finds himself, you know, the second in command of all of Egypt, and his brothers come and they're like, oh, we're so sorry. He's like, well, what you intended for evil, look at me now. To not only to get me in this position, but I'm my dreams and stuff, I'm saving people from the famine. And so I'm saving many lives through the evil that you did to me. So someone did evil to me, and two people sent me Genesis 50:20, and I just released it to the Lord, and I was like, I'm going with your way, and I know this may be the end of me, but I'm going with you. And without getting into the nitty-gritty that I don't even know if I'm able to talk about, that is why I'm here.
0: Thank you, Forrest. And here he is on the countdown with our first pick for a future hit. This is Forrest Frank with OK on the Weekend 22. Lord,

0: Man, I got a feeling the treehouse is going to be all over that one. That's Okay from Forrest Frank, and it's our first pick for a future hit right here on the Weekend 22. And be sure to check out our website at weekend22.com, because that's where you can go to sign up for our Weekend 22 newsletters and even vote in our weekly polls. 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I'm talking 40 countries strong and growing. 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
1: Number 12.

That's 10 Rock dropping three positions this week, giving them up and moving down to number 12. It's Playlist right here on The Weeknd 22. And hey, don't go anywhere. Coming up next, we've got the second half of the countdown for you with the latest on the way from Geo. Plus, everything you need to know about how you can connect up with us here at the show and even share that feedback of yours online. And more still to come right here on The Weeknd 22.

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2: 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This is the Weekend 22 Countdown, and I'm Josh Ashton. And I hope you are having a great weekend as we count down the top 22 hit songs of last week. Now, we'd love to have you follow us on X. If you happen to be on X, formerly known as Twitter, you'll find us right there with you at Weekend 22 Show. And this on the countdown now is Greater Love from Gio, D'Angelo, and Loge as it moves up three, taking over number 11 on the Weekend 22.
1: Number 11.

0: That's Greater Love from Gio D'Angelo and Loge. Zooming up three spots, taking over their new home at number 11 right here on the Weekend 22. Oh, by the way, be sure to check out our website. I'm talking about weekend22.com. 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So you happen to miss out? Want to get all your faves in one slot? 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And now on the Countdown, we find Munn. Sliding four lower than he was last week, dropping down to number 10 with Forgiveness, right here on the Weekend 22.
1: Number 10.

0: mine. That's Forgiveness from Mine. Moving down four lower this week to the new home at number 10 right here on the Weekend 22. Now, Connor Price is not only a singer, rapper, songwriter, and actor, but he's also a husband and father. And when we had a chance to chat with Connor recently, he got to share with us how his wife is a huge support in his life.
1: I don't have a bunch of friends, which that sounds strange. I'm a very social person and I get along with everybody, but my core circle is very small and I spend 90% of my time with Bree, whether that's us working together or we go on walks every night and we just talk about stuff. And yeah, there was definitely a period, especially when COVID hit and productions completely halted. So I had already a year before that been struggling to get acting work. And then now there weren't even auditions and I was definitely at a low point and was like, what do I do? And Bree was somebody who very early on I had shown my music to, and this was prior to me show. Like I used to just record at home by myself. I didn't show anybody. It was just a hobby I had because I loved hip hop, but I was afraid to put it out into the world because I was afraid of the judgment I would get. I used like a fake name and I used to upload music on YouTube anonymously just because I wanted to see what people would think about it without like attaching me to it. And I was afraid what my friends would think, like, oh, of course, like the actor wants to be the rapper now. And I was like frozen with judgment fear. Yeah, exactly. And Bree has always from the very start just been such like my number one supporter and has given me the confidence. And so when I was in that low point and music was something that I was sort of playing with, she was like, go all in on this. Trust me, try it. Like try TikTok. Like what's the worst that's going to happen? Like nothing's going on anyways, you know? And so she was the one that instilled that confidence to like go for it.
0: Hey, thanks, Connor. And climbing up three notches this week. He and Halvey bring it up with Automatic on the Weekend 22.
2: Number 9.

0: automatic.
1: That's Automatic from Hovey and Connor Price, moving up three positions this week to their new home at number 9 on the Weekend 22. And hey, don't go anywhere. Coming up next, we've got the brand new poll question of the week for you, as well as your results from last time. Rachel James is going to get you caught up with all the latest music news, and we'll be chatting with NF to get his perspective on being happy. Yeah, all that and more. It's still to come right here on the Weekend 22.
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7: Your Mamershe and area weather forecast becoming a mix of sun and cloud near noon. The wind becomes southwest 20 gusting to 40. The high is 25 today. Tonight partly cloudy, 30% chance of showers before morning. The wind southwest 20 gusting to 40. The low is 13. Tomorrow a mix of sun and cloud, 30% chance of showers. The wind southwest 20 gusting to 40 becomes northwest 30 gusting to 50. The high is 23. Tomorrow night clear, the low is plus 5. Monday is sunny, a high of 20. Monday night cloudy, the low is 7, and outlook for Tuesday showers with a high 16 degrees, and that's your Mamershe and area weather forecast.
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1: Back with more of the Weekend 22 Countdown. What's up? I'm Josh Ashton, coming to you with the best hit songs of the week. And I really hope you're enjoying your weekend. Now check it out. Here's some cool Christian music tour news from Toby Mac, Chris Tomlin, and Third Day. Yeah, they've announced a three-artist co-headlining tour for this fall. Yeah, the show's going to have a limited 12-city run that's going to kick off November 5th in Columbia, Missouri, and wrap just in time for Thanksgiving on November 22nd in Little Rock, Arkansas. If you want more info or all the cities they're going to hit up, you can find it right there on the official websites of all of them. And all right, here we go. Cracking into the number 8 spot, we happen to find Abby Seiler as she's sliding one lower this week with Deep Down Low on the Weekend 22.
0: Number 8.

0: That's Deep Down Low from Abby Seiler, dropping a notch this week down to number 8 on the Weekend 22. And now I'm proud to announce that I've got the results in my hand of your last poll question, where we happen to ask you, what do you most look forward to in May? 2% said Cinco de Mayo. 12% answered up the end of school. 15% said Mother's Day, while 18% said Memorial Day weekend. With the big 53% said they were looking forward most to warmer weather. Just give us till the dead heat of the summer, see if any of those answers change. But hey, thanks for the feedback. And we got a new poll question locked and ready to go right now at our website, where we want to know, do you have any vacation plans this summer? You've already got them put in stone, or maybe you got plans that are like a staycation, or no plans, but maybe that'll change. Or vacation, what's that? I really identify with that last one. Hey, please feel free to share on our Facebook or Instagram page too, where you might be headed, or at least the hopeful heads with that one. All right, back to the countdown. We jump in now with Safe and Sound in Your Love from Stephen Malcolm, as this one shoots up 4 positions, up to number 7 on the Weekend 22.
1: Number 7.

0: That's Stephen Malcolm moving up four this week, taking over number seven with Safe and Sound and Your Love right here on The Weeknd 22. Okay, now this was just too cool to not share. Josiah Queen, he just pulled off something really neat that you got to check out for yourself. He led 2,000 Christians worshiping and singing along with his song, Make Heaven Crowded, right in the middle of Times Square in New York City. Yeah, Josiah said of the experience, it was absolutely insane. No doubt. If you want to see the clip, you can find it right there on Instagram at Josiah Queen Music. And we got Josiah Queen in now as he falls three spots lower with Demons on The Weeknd 22.
1: Number 6.

0: That's our number six song of the week from Josiah Queen, as it's down three lower this week. It's Demons, right here on the Weekend 22.
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0: And right now, if you would, welcome Rachel James back into the studio to get you caught up right now with all the latest music news.
2: Josiah Queen has a new single out, and the title is The Mission Statement. It's called Make Heaven Crowded. The 23-year-old Florida native has built a massive following with deeply personal confessional songwriting, and this one takes that a step further. It's about moving from private faith to living it out loud, not out of obligation, but out of pure joy. It starts quietly and builds into something really powerful, and the chorus is the kind of thing you'll be singing for days. It follows his recent single, Judas, about betrayal, guilt, and grace. And before that, Demons, which hit number one on Billboard's Christian streaming songs chart earlier this year. Josiah has certainly been on a roll. He just wrapped the U.S. leg of his sold-out Mount Zion tour last week, with major festival appearances coming this summer and a U.K. and European run this fall. Make Heaven Crowded is out everywhere now. For more information, visit josiahqueen.com. I'm Rachel James with Music News.
0: Oh, and don't forget, for the latest news throughout the week, hit up our website and get caught up right there at weekend22.com. And as far as the countdown goes, I advise sticking around, because we still got music on the way coming at you from NF as he drops in to talk with us. And we'll even bust down new music from Aisha Woods. That and more is coming up right here on The Weekend 22.
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0: Welcome back to the Weekend 22. What's up? I'm Josh Ashton, and I hope you're having a great weekend. Now, recently we had the chance to catch a conversation with NF, and he got to share with us his perspective on being happy.
4: I think that just depends on where you're at in your life, probably, because there probably are some people who like aren't like me, who don't feel like me, who may feel happy, you know what I mean? Personally, for me, I know I could be more happy and live in the moment more and enjoy things more. So for me, I know that's not the case, but I also think that can be like a dark hole that you go down for people who are like, I'm unhappy and this is the happiest I'm ever going to get. You know, that's definitely, there might be someone who is happy and that is the happiest they might get. But I do really feel like a lot of people don't live in the present. I don't. I live in the past and the future. I don't live in the present. I'm always thinking about the past, what I could have done better, and I'm always thinking about the future. And if I don't fix this or do this, like this is going to ruin this for me later on and blah, blah, blah. But like, it sounds like something I feel like everyone says, but it's just something that frustrates me about myself, because I do think I could wake up years from now and be like, you know, my wife will tell me that, like, you're going to get to the end of your career and you're not going to have enjoyed any of it because you're just so obsessed with this and this and this. And she's right. I mean, I'm like, I really want to figure that out. So at least, you know, my last couple records, when that day comes, I'm like, you know what? I enjoyed those last tours. It's not that I haven't enjoyed any of it. I'm just saying, like, most of the time, I'm just obsessed with work, just obsessed with making it better or, you know, what's next.
0: Hey, NF, thanks, bud. And here he is on the countdown as we find NF dropping three places down to number five with Fear. On the Weekend 22.
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心，My mansion burns。

0: Moving downward three spots down to number five. That's Fear from NF right here on the Weekend 22. Now, Torrin Wells wants to publicly apologize to anyone who texted him, and he didn't reply because he says it was Phil Wickham's fault. Yeah, he said Phil Wickham stole his phone. Phil filmed a selfie duet with Torrin singing their song How Great, and you can check out the clip on both artists' Instagram pages. And now half of that concoction is in on the countdown, as second to none from Torrin Wells and Miles Minnick makes the jump up four spots to become our biggest mover of the week on the Weekend 22.
1: Number 4.

0: That's our biggest mover of the week. Jumping up four big positions to number four. It's second to none from Torin Wells and Miles Minnick right here on the Weekend 22.
1: 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Future track.
0: Now, earlier here in the countdown, if you happen to catch it, we shared with you new music from Forrest Frank. And if you missed that, we'll toss one more bone your way with our second future hit right now. That comes to us courtesy of an artist from Goatee Records. Check it out. This is No Rock from Aisha Woods featuring Mr. Talkbox. Our second pick for a future hit right here on the Weekend 22.

0: That is our second pick for a future hit. That one's from Aisha Woods, along with Mr. Talkbox. It's called No Rock. It's right here on the Weekend 22. Now, heads up, here's some more cool Christian music news. Switchfoot just announced a 38 date Forever Now tour in anticipation of their new album release. So the new record, Forever Now, drops out on June 26th, and the tour kicks off on September 5th in Quitman, Texas, and runs all the way through November 21st when it wraps up in Seattle, Washington. For more info, you can catch it right there at switchfoot.com. And now on the countdown, here is our number three song. From Gio and John Michael Howell, it's Devil is a Liar, inching up one on the Weekend 22.
1: Number three.

0: That's Gio and John Michael Howell with Devil is a Liar. Moving up a spot this week, taking over number three on the Weekend 22. Which means we got the final two songs remaining. Who is holding on to number one? That'll be answered next, right here on the Weekend 22.
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2: Your Miramichi and area weather forecast becoming a mix of sun and cloud near noon. The wind becomes southwest 20, gusting to 40. The high is 25 today. Tonight, partly cloudy, 30% chance of showers before morning. The wind southwest 20, gusting to 40. The low is 13. Tomorrow, a mix of sun and cloud, 30% chance of showers. The wind southwest 20, gusting to 40, becomes northwest 30, gusting to 50. The high is 23. Tomorrow night, clear. The low is plus 5. Monday is sunny, a high of 20. Monday night, cloudy, the low is 7, and outlook for Tuesday showers with a high 16 degrees, and that's your Miramichi and area weather forecast.
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0: Welcome back. And of course, I hope your weekend is going great and that you are enjoying the countdown. I'm your host, Josh Ashton. Well, we have had a song rule the top of our charts for the past 2 months. That would be 8 consecutive straight weeks in a row. Yeah, it was Brandon Lake. He was our number one song. But Brandon is stepping aside this week, which means we will have a new track in our pole position this week. But then again, I guess the number two spot ain't half bad compared to not being on at all. As this one drops a notch down this week from Brandon Lake and Schema Boy. In our runner-up spot, here is No Idols, coming in at number two on the Weekend 22.
6: Number two.
7: Yo, dude, so for this No Idols song, I kind of hear, one, two, three.

0: after only 8 weeks. Notice I said only. Yeah, that's huge. 8 weeks at number one. Brandon Lake and Schema Boy fall a notch this week down to number two with that one. No Idols right here on the Weekend 22. Which does bring us to the brand new number one song on the countdown. Joseph O'Brien. Yeah, he dropped a new song entitled Looking Down out of nowhere last week. The Christian singer-songwriter teased an upcoming project along with the song by saying, another surprise release. Gee, makes you wonder if anything crazy is coming. So I guess stay tuned. But for right now, we got Joseph O'Brien with Trust Fall. Not falling, but climbing four places to become our new number one song on the Weekend 22.
1: Number one.

0: fall.
1: That's our new number one. It's Joseph O'Brien and Trust Fall. Right here on The Weekend 22. And that about wraps up the show this week. But first, I want to say thanks again to all of our incredible guests joining in. From Halvey, The Forest Frank, Connor Price, and NF. 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Also, you can find us on Instagram under the name The Weekend 22 Countdown. Our executive producers are Ken Farley and Brandon Rabar. The Weekend 22 is produced by Jason Burrows. Rachel James has you up to date with the latest music news and research and script for Weekend 22. They're made possible by Brandon Rabar. And hey, one last time, I'm Josh Ashton. As always, I enjoy getting to spend my time with you, counting down the best hit songs of the week. Now I want you to have a great weekend. Or what's left of it.
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7: 20 The Countdown Magazine. Well, hey there, welcome to 20 The Countdown Magazine. I'm your host, William Ryan III. Are you ready to spend the next 2 hours together counting down the biggest songs in Christian music? I sure hope you said yes, because I have got a great show lined up for you. 6 songs are moving up, 6 are sliding down, and 8 of them are holding steady right where they were the last time. Plus, we are following up on something that I started last week, and that's where I asked you how long you've been listening to our show. And today, I'll fill you in on who reached out and that has been the longest, and who might be our newest listener to the 20 family. All right, let's get this week started.
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7: Well, making his debut on The Countdown this week is a brand new artist with a huge voice and an incredible story, too. He's a Texas native, just like myself. His name's Bay Turner, and he blends all sorts of cool genres together, and even spent some time singing with the Brooklyn Tabernacle Choir after originally pursuing opera in New York. Can you believe it? Well, his new song's called Somebody's Praying, and wait till you hear the passion behind it, too. Here is Bay himself to tell you all about it.
8: What's up, y'all? It's your boy, Bay Turner, and I would love to share a little bit about the heart behind my song, Somebody's Praying. Y'all, I wrote this song when I was at total war with myself. I was stuck in patterns that I couldn't break, and I couldn't outrun this almost dark night of the soul. And I got up one morning to write a song, and this simple image came to my mind. It was my mom on her hands and knees. The Lord was showing me that she was interceding for me. And I realized in the moment, I wasn't still standing because I was strong or capable enough or good enough. I was still standing because someone else kept praying when I stopped. So I wrote this song for the moment that you realize that you've been held up the whole time because of someone else's prayers. You were carried without ever earning it. You were loved without ever deserving it. So I want you to know, in those dark moments, somebody's always praying.
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9: 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Should them be living

0: be praying.
1: What do you think of that new one there from a new artist? It's Bay Turner with his song Somebody's Praying, debuting at number 20 on 20 The Countdown magazine. Well, next is a song that just hit the chart last week from Tasha Layton. Here she is with Meet Me in the Valley.
2: Number 19.
3: I can't

0: number 19 slot again this week. It is Tasha Layton with her new song. It's called Meet Me in the Valley here on 20 The Countdown Magazine. Well, also not making much of a move from last week because he is back in the same spot. Here is Chandler Moore to tell us about this new one of his called God, I'm Just Grateful.
1: The Bible instructs us to give thanks in all things. That means in the good and the bad and the ugly and the beautiful, we are to thank God for it all. And I think this song helps me set my eyes on the list of reasons I have to be grateful. God has been so good. And in the midst of fires and trials and struggles and battles, I still have a reason to be grateful. And this is that song. Here's God, I'm Just Grateful.
2: Number 18.

0: thankful for you.
1: It is Chandler Moore back in that number 18 spot again this week with God, I'm Just Grateful. What an incredible song. Wow. Well, all right. We have got the results from our little How Long Have You Been Listening poll that I did last week. I threw that out there as a little challenge to you, and it is so fun, too, hearing from everyone that's been listening for a long time and even some brand new listeners. But the longest running member of the 20 family that we heard from, it was Beatrice, who has been listening for 40 years. That means she has basically been here since the beginning, since the show turns 41 this year. Now, Beatrice, that is incredible. So thanks for being a part of this journey for four decades. And on the other side, our newest listener that we heard from was Salvatore, who lives near Charlotte, North Carolina. And he is just 1 month in. So welcome to the family. I'm so glad that you found us. And honestly, I love this picture. One listener for 40 years and another one for a month, and both part of the exact same community. I mean, that is something that makes this show so special. Well, it's not too late for you to reach out and let me know how long you have been listening to The Countdown. Maybe you've been listening since the very first show, maybe longer than Beatrice. Well, you've got to chime in and let me know, or I don't know that you're there. But maybe you've been listening for just a day, or this is your very first time to tune in and listen. Reach out. Let me know. You can head over to our website. It is 20thecountdown.com. 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
2: Coming up.
1: Well, I know there hasn't been a lot of movement in this first part of our show. We did have a new song hit the charts. So that's pretty cool. But the other songs just right back in the same spot as they were. And I will tell you, coming up here in our remaining 17, there's still a few more that are right back the way they were last week. But we do have some movement later in the hour. So, of course, stay with me. We have lots of great music on the way for you this weekend.
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9: Your Mamershe and area weather forecast becoming a mix of sun and cloud near noon. The wind becomes southwest 20, gusting to 40. The high is 25 today. Tonight, partly cloudy, 30% chance of showers before morning. The wind southwest 20, gusting to 40. The low is 13. Tomorrow, a mix of sun and cloud, 30% chance of showers. The wind southwest 20, gusting to 40, becomes northwest 30, gusting to 50. The high is 23. Tomorrow night, clear. The low is plus 5. Monday is sunny, a high of 20. Monday night, cloudy, the low is 7, and outlook for Tuesday showers with a high 16 degrees, and that's your Mamershe and area weather forecast.
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0: It is her third week here on 20 The Countdown Magazine. That is Carly Ann Taylor. And that was her song, Why Should I Worry, which we got to hear the story behind it last weekend, which was really cool. Well, speaking of stories behind the songs, this next one from Pat Barrett called I've Got a Fire. I can't wait for you to hear about this one. Here is Pat Barrett.
1: Hey, y'all. I am so excited about I've Got a Fire this year for a lot of reasons, but this song was a joy to write. It was a joy to record. It was, I mean, a forever memory to film that music video with my dad. And all throughout that process, it reminded me of a couple things. One, that what we're a part of, this faith that we're a part of, is a long game. This is about our entire lives being lived, and not just living the moment we're in, but finishing faithfully. And what an amazing, you know, testimony to the world to watch someone, not just a moment of their life, but the longevity of it, walking towards the Lord is so powerful. But also, gosh, to live in the fullness of what Jesus has done inside of us. And that flame that burns, my prayer is that the older I get, the brighter I burn. And what a sign and a wonder that could be for the world, and what a testimony of how great God is.
2: Number 16.

0: at number 16 again this week. That is Pat Barrett here on 20, the Countdown Magazine. That is his new one called I've Got a Fire. And his upcoming tour is actually going to be his first as a headliner here in the United States. Exciting to see his music getting discovered by even a larger audience there. Well, one of the most popular parts of our show is coming up later in our second hour. That is our future fan favorite. This is where I play some new music and I get your help by voting on your favorite song to play the full version the following week. Now, I know you love that segment because there are so many votes that come in from across the world on all of that new music. So thanks for voting. Now, if you don't know about this, you're going to have to participate next hour. I'll play those new songs and I'll get your help this week. Now, talking about last week's new songs, though, for just a second, that mashup was huge. It brought in such a big response, so many votes and comments. It was actually a little difficult to determine the winner between Brandon Lake and Nick Jonas. They're teaming up against Torrin Wells. Now, both incredible songs, and I love all of those artists. So I was just grateful for your help in voting on your favorite song. Now, you'll have to tune in next hour and see if the rest of the world agreed with you or if they picked the other one. That's coming up next hour. That's our future fan favorite.
1: Coming up.
0: Well, also coming up, we have 15 more to go on this weekend's countdown. And artists like Josiah Queen, Jamie McDonald, Chris Tomlin, I mean, I'm not here to disappoint you. I'm here to play some of your favorite songs or maybe some new favorites of yours that are coming up.
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0: That's Josiah Queen with his new one called Demons. I know you've heard that one before. It is at number 15 again this week here on 20. And next, We The Kingdom, they're holding steady this week with their new one called Rescue Me.
1: Number 14.

0: Sway the Kingdom with Rescue Me, back at number 14 here on 20 The Countdown magazine. Jamie McDonald is next, and she is dropping down to this spot this week with her latest called Ain't No Way.
1: Number 13.

0: now.
1: That is Jamie McDonald at number 13 this time with her song Ain't No Way on 20 The Countdown magazine. You know, Jamie made her Opry debut in Nashville, Tennessee recently, which is such an iconic venue here in the United States, where she was just singing backup there a few years ago, and now it's her turn to shine as a solo artist. So happy for her. Well, last week was such a big week in my family because my wife, Christy, and I, we celebrated 24 years of marriage. We had our anniversary, and it was such a cool time looking back at all of the years that we've been together. And here's a little fun fact for you that you may not know. But my wife, Christy, and I, we actually met at a Christian music conference. It was at the Dove Awards back in the year 2000. And we met there, started dating, eventually got married in 02. And we just had such an incredible life together. And it's so cool to get married kind of young, too, because you get to experience so much as a couple. And so we've had so much fun. I mean, we are like best friends. We love hanging out all the time. And we always spend Mondays together trying new restaurants and coffee shops. And so our anniversary was no different. We went and did something that we've never done before. And that was high tea at a really fancy hotel here in the Dallas-Fort Worth area. And let me tell you, I was totally blown away. I thought it was going to be something different than what it was. I was thinking, it's not going to be very much food. We're just going to have some tea and some light sandwiches or something. And I'm going to have to go through like a drive-thru on the way home and get me some manly food. But no, I'll be happy to report that I was actually pretty full off of the little scones and the sandwiches and stuff that they brought out. But it was a really incredible time. And we just had the best time celebrating our anniversary. I don't know that I'll go back to a tea room, you know, on my own solo, but I definitely would take my wife there if she ever wants to go back.
0: Coming up.
1: Well, if you need to step away for just a second to get a little spot of tea, as they say, go for it right now, but hurry back because I have 12 more songs coming up and our artist news is on the way for you too. So I don't want you to miss any part of it. So go grab your tea or your coffee and come on back and let's listen to the rest of this countdown together.
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6: Your Miramichi and area weather forecast becoming a mix of sun and cloud near noon. The wind becomes southwest 20 gusting to 40. The high is 25 today. Tonight partly cloudy, 30% chance of showers before morning. The wind southwest 20 gusting to 40. The low is 13. Tomorrow a mix of sun and cloud, 30% chance of showers. The wind southwest 20 gusting to 40 becomes northwest 30 gusting to 50. The high is 23. Tomorrow night clear, the low is plus 5. Monday is sunny, a high of 20. Monday night cloudy, the low is 7, and outlook for Tuesday showers with a high 16 degrees, and that's your Miramichi and area weather forecast.
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0: Artist News. Three things you need to know. Number one.
1: Well, Tasha Layton just released a new short film this month called Meet Me in the Valley. And it's a really personal one, too. She spent 3 days alone in Death Valley National Park in California. It's a place known for being the hottest, the driest, and lowest national park in the United States. And what makes this film interesting is that it's not just about the location. It's really using the valley as a picture for life. Now, those seasons that feel quiet, hard, and uncomfortable, but still full of moments where God is present. Now, here's Tasha in her own words describing the experience.
2: It's beautiful here, but it didn't make it easier. The beauty reminded me that God was with me. It reminded me of His power and His presence, but it was still hard. And I think it's the same for our lives when we walk through valleys. It's like we can have beauty and we can have gratitude, and sadness and grief can coexist. But what I do love is the beauty reminds us that God never leaves us and He's with us always.
0: Number two.
1: Well, the artist Jamie McDonald has two brand new devotionals out now on the YouVersion Bible app. Now, both devotionals are inspired by her songs Desperate and Left It in the River. And she says they were written from a place of vulnerability and hope. Now, Jamie shared that she's actually really excited to be a part of this, calling it something she's been honored to step into and share with listeners in a deeper way. 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
0: Number three.
1: Well, Chris Tomlin is heading to Washington, D.C. this weekend to be a part of Rededicate 250. Now, it's happening at the National Mall near the U.S. Capitol. It's a big worship gathering as America marks 250 years, and people from all 50 states are expected to be there for a time of prayer, worship, and rededicating the nation to God. And the heart behind this kind of gathering is actually something Chris has talked about before in his music. Worship as something that brings people together around Scripture and truth. Now, here's Chris Tomlin talking about his song, How Good It Is.
3: It's a call to worship, a song written to gather, to rally the people. And it wasn't till after writing the song that I realized almost every word is Scripture. We are literally singing the Word of God together when we sing this song. Psalm 92. It is good to praise the Lord, to make music to your name, O Most High. Psalm 113. From the rising of the sun to the setting of the same, the name of the Lord shall be praised.
0: You're up to date. That was three things you need to know. Now, back to the countdown with William Ryan III.
4: Hey, this is Cece Winans with the message of my song, Worthy of It All. Psalm 63 talks about God's love being better than life. And that is so true. When I think of the goodness of Jesus and all that He has done for me, I can't help but praise God. And this song, Worthy of It All, just puts it all in perspective. When I just think of all of the great things that God has done, what He continues to do, and not just because of what He's done, but just because of who He is. He's worthy of all of our praise, all of our strength. The Bible instructs us to love Him with all of our heart, soul, and mind. Why? Because He deserves nothing less. He is worthy of it all.
0: Number 11. Oh!

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1: That is a 20 The Countdown magazine extra for you this week. It is from The Afters. That was just from a couple of years ago. You might remember that one called You Never Gave Up on Me. Well, coming up next, I'm going to have your top 10 remaining songs of the week.
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1: All right, we are halfway through the countdown, and it has been kind of the tale of two halves so far. From 20 to 11, only three songs actually moved from where they were last week. But now we're heading into our top 10, and things get a lot more interesting. Only two songs stayed in the same spot, so yeah, there's still a lot that can happen before we hit that number one song. So let's jump back in at 20.
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0: It is Elevation Worship, moving up one to land at number 9 this week with their song Alleluia on 20 The Countdown magazine. Well, this next guy is going to be out on tour this fall with the band We Are Messengers, so hopefully you can catch him and hear this song live. Here is Andrew Rip with his latest called I'd Do It Again on 20 The Countdown magazine.
1: Number 8.

0: Andrew Rip. That's his song called I Do It Again. And this week he is at number 8 after a 1-point climb here on 20 The Countdown magazine. Well, you know, seeing just how far God has taken these songs and these stories, that's one of the highlights of my week. And this message that I received from Uganda, it tracks with the theme that we have going on today. So listen to this from Zion. It says, "Hi, William and the team at 20 The Countdown magazine. I absolutely love your show. I listen to it with my sister every Saturday night. We are both such huge fans. We listen in from 99.3 FM Radio ABC in Uganda. Keep up the good work and God bless you." 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
7: Your Miramichi and area weather forecast: becoming a mix of sun and cloud near noon. The wind becomes southwest 20, gusting to 40. The high is 25 today. Tonight, partly cloudy, 30% chance of showers before morning. The wind southwest 20, gusting to 40. The low is 13. Tomorrow, a mix of sun and cloud, 30% chance of showers. The wind southwest 20, gusting to 40, becomes northwest 30, gusting to 50. The high is 23. Tomorrow night, clear. The low is plus 5. Monday is sunny, a high of 20. Monday night, cloudy, the low is 7, and outlook for Tuesday showers with a high 16 degrees, and that's your Miramichi and area weather forecast.
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15: Hey, we're Caleb and John, and we are so excited for our new song, Finished. Really, the heart behind this song is from Philippians 1:6. It says, "I'm sure of this, that he who started a good work in you will carry it on to completion until the day of Christ Jesus." And what a powerful reminder that God is not finished.
16: Yes, we're trusting God that he will always finish your story. 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
1: Number 7.

Caleb and John dropping down to number 7 this week with their song Finished here on 20 The Countdown Magazine. Well, Elevation Rhythm is moving up one this week with their song Washed. Never.

0: That is Elevation Rhythm with their song Washed. Number six after a one-point climb here on 20 The Countdown magazine. You know, they're going to be out with Elevation Worship for a fall run of Elevation Nights here in the United States. And they just released the full schedule, which I was taking a peek at, but I hope you can catch it. All right, a little quick question for you. Have you ever stopped to think about how wild it is that this show is actually happening right now? I mean, different countries, different time zones, different people listening for totally different reasons. And somehow we all meet here together every week and count down these songs together. It doesn't happen by accident either. 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
0: 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I mean, we are getting down to it, and there is a lot of little shakeups happening in this top five. 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
5: 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May God continue to bless you and bless you and bless this wonderful network. God bless.
0: Wow. Well, God bless you guys, and thank you so much for airing 20 The Countdown there in St. Kitts. We really appreciate it.
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0: Top five. Well, this next artist recently spent some time in West Africa with Convoy of Hope to meet all the kids that he helped raise some money for on his last headlining tour. Here is Blessing Offer to tell us where Lift Me Up came from.
6: Lift Me Up came from the realization, I think, that when someone says, how are you, I just go, oh, I'm fine. I think maybe a lot of us do this, but for me personally, when I wrote this, I was not fine. A lot of things were going down. I'd lost a couple people that were super close to me, and it was the middle of a tour, so I was physically exhausted. And we were in the studio planning this song, kind of sketching around ideas, and I said, guys, I want to write something honest. This was right as we were realizing what this record was going to be about, what it was going to be called. And the first couple lines of it, sometimes I feel like I just keep pretending when I'm slowly going out of my mind, was it fell out because it was that honest. And I didn't want to keep feeling like that without being honest with the people around me. And so for me, writing Lift Me Up was cathartic. And then the chorus is a super vulnerable, but could you lift me up, right? To ask the people around you for that kind of help. Even talking about it makes me uncomfortable, but it was a wonderful exercise in like emotional maturity and awareness and all this fun stuff. I hope it does for the listener what it did for me, because that's why we did it.
1: Number five.
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0: Blessing Offer back at number 5 again this week with Lift Me Up on 20 The Countdown Magazine. Well, last week on the Future Fan Favorite, I played some new music. One of those songs was from Brandon Lake, and it was featuring Nick Jonas from the Jonas Brothers. The other song was a new one from Torrin Wells. And I mentioned this earlier, but we had probably the most votes come in. I mean, we were having trouble just keeping up with everything. Some people were even commenting on social media, casting their vote. And so we were trying to add those up as well. And it was just crazy, y'all. But we did have a winner, and it was barely a winner, too, because they were such great songs and such great artists. But the one that pulled through was the new one called The Author from Brandon Lake and Nick Jonas. Here it is now on 20 The Countdown Magazine.
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Author. That is a brand new song from Brandon Lake featuring Nick Jonas. It's called The Author. And that one was the winning future fan favorite between those new ones that I played last week for you. Great job picking that one. And like I said, it was just a close call there. Torrin Wells almost had it, but they ended up pulling through. Okay, our first song this week for you to vote on is from Joseph O'Brien, a new artist here. It's called I See You.

That's a new artist named Joseph O'Brien, and that's his song called I See You. That's your first pick for this week's future fan favorite. Our next one, it's from the band Passion. Here is their new one called Just That Good. Whoa.

0: That's Passion with their new one called Just That Good. That's your second pick here in the Future Fan Favorite. The one before it was from Joseph O'Brien, and it's a song called I See You.
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0: Next up on the countdown is Phil Wickham with his song Homesick for Heaven. 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

0: That is Phil Wickham with Homesick for Heaven, dropping down to number four this week here on 20 The Countdown Magazine. Well, I know we played a Station of the Week shout out a little while ago, which got me thinking. I don't know if you were aware of this, but 20 is broadcast all over the globe. You can listen on the internet anywhere in the world, and we directly send the show to radio stations in 39 different countries. And occasionally, one country stands out, and lately it has been Uganda, which is on the continent of Africa. And we heard earlier from Zion, who wrote in a message that talked about the show, but also I wanted to share what Abby had to say from Uganda. She said, "I've been listening to the show since I was about 11 years old. I'm now 23 and I still love it." And then she went on to say her favorite song right now is "Where Would I Be" by Peter Burton, because it helps her reflect on the journey the Lord has brought her through, and that it brings tears to her eyes every time she hears it. Wow, that is the power of a song with a real story behind it right there. Now, when you stop and look back at your life and all the moments God's carried you through, sometimes gratitude is emotional, you know, it's just all we can do there. But hey, to all of our listeners in Uganda, thank you so much for showing up in such a big way lately. And hey, if there is a song that's impacting you, like "Where Would I Be," that's hitting Abby right now, I'd love to hear your story too. Reach out at 20thecountdown.com.
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0: 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That could be in our top three for sure, since it was number one a couple of weeks ago for 2 weeks in a row. But stick around and find out what happens.
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6: Your Miramichi and area weather forecast: becoming a mix of sun and cloud near noon. The wind becomes southwest 20, gusting to 40. The high is 25 today. Tonight, partly cloudy, 30% chance of showers before morning. The wind southwest 20, gusting to 40. The low is 13. Tomorrow, a mix of sun and cloud, 30% chance of showers. The wind southwest 20, gusting to 40, becomes northwest 30, gusting to 50. The high is 23. Tomorrow night, clear. The low is plus 5. Monday is sunny, a high of 20. Monday night, cloudy, the low is 7, and outlook for Tuesday showers with a high 16 degrees, and that's your Miramichi and area weather forecast.
7: The City of Miramichi wishes to advise city residents that Faro will be picking up leaves separate from regular household garbage the week of May 25th to May 29th. All leaves should be at curbside no later than 5 a.m. Please note, it is recommended that leaves be in biodegradable bags. Effective from April 25th to June 2nd, dumpsters will be located at the Public Works Garage on Mitchell Street, as well as at the Logieville Community Center and the parking lot at the corner of Timmerman Street and Pollard Boulevard for those that wish to dispose of their leaves themselves.
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14: Hey, I'm Peter Burton, and my song, "Where Would I Be," is a reminder of the amazing life we have when we say yes to Jesus. 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But as Christ followers, when we ask ourselves, where would we be without Jesus? 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
9: That was Peter Burton with his story behind this next one called Where Would I Be? Here it is, dropping down a spot this week on 20 The Countdown magazine.

0: It is Peter Burton at number 3 with Where Would I Be here on 20. Next, it's the band Mercy Me dropping down a spot this week. Here they are with their latest called Make It Well on 20.
1: Number 2.
2: Making Well.

It's the band Mercy Me at number two this week with their song Make It Well. And of course, they were at number one last week here on our show, but dropping there to make space for someone new that's coming up. You have to stick around and find out who has that top spot. But hey, a little reminder, if you want a little more of 20 The Countdown magazine during the week, make sure you sign up for our e-newsletter. It is free to jump into that.

0: good.
1: That's Matthew West with a number one song in Christian music, and it's called Good, here on 20 The Countdown magazine. You know, he's had 39 number one hits combined as an artist and a writer. I mean, that is really incredible to think about, isn't it? And also, getting there at number one in 11 weeks, that's a pretty strong climb there for Matthew West. Well, thank you so much for being a part of our countdown this weekend. If it was your first time listening, I hope you'll be back next weekend. 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You don't want to miss out on what happens. I'm William Ryan III, and I'll talk to you again next time.
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2: Your Mamaroneck area weather forecast: becoming a mix of sun and cloud near noon. The wind becomes southwest 20, gusting to 40. The high is 25 today. Tonight, partly cloudy, 30% chance of showers before morning. The wind southwest 20, gusting to 40. The low is 13. Tomorrow, a mix of sun and cloud, 30% chance of showers. The wind southwest 20, gusting to 40, becomes northwest 30, gusting to 50. The high is 23. Tomorrow night, clear. The low is plus 5. Monday is sunny, a high of 20. Monday night, cloudy, the low is 7, and outlook for Tuesday showers with a high 16 degrees, and that's your Mamaroneck and area weather forecast.
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1: Your Mamershe and area weather forecast becoming a mix of sun and cloud near noon. The wind becomes southwest 20, gusting to 40. The high is 25 today. Tonight, partly cloudy, 30% chance of showers before morning. The wind southwest 20, gusting to 40. The low is 13. Tomorrow, a mix of sun and cloud, 30% chance of showers. The wind southwest 20, gusting to 40, becomes northwest 30, gusting to 50. The high is 23. Tomorrow night, clear. The low is plus 5. Monday is sunny, a high of 20. Monday night, cloudy, the low is 7, and outlook for Tuesday showers with a high 16 degrees, and that's your Mamershe and area weather forecast.
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1: Stress and struggle are a part of life, but with each song and story in this hour, we hope you're encouraged to trust, persevere, and grow through your challenges.
2: Life is all about seasons, and there will be seasons where you'll feel totally inadequate, disappointed, discouraged, and all I can say is that God is faithful, but you need to hold on. Hold on. Don't give in to all that stuff that is trying to pull you down. Hold

Acts chapter 12, there's a story of Peter in prison, and Herod has just killed James, and he put Peter in prison, and we have every reason to think that Peter's about to die too. And Peter is sound asleep. He's so sound asleep that the angel has to knock him on the shoulder to wake him up. And I never saw this, but till the other day I thought, well, this is Peter now sleeping through his storm. He learned it from Jesus, because Jesus slept through a storm.

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But I think that's when we can change our focus and go from focusing on the problem and the brokenness and focus on what God may have for us.

But I think it's important to refocus and say, okay, God is using this in my life to make me more like Him. And isn't that my goal anyway? By praising Him, we're really saying to Him, I trust you.

Need a restart? We're glad you're here. On Keep the Faith, it's all about rising from the ashes and finding a richer life, a better way, and a new hope. It's called Contagious Encouragement.

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2: I just spent some beautiful time at the beach with my family, and it was magical and exhausting at the same time. It got me thinking, in everything that is beautiful, there also typically exists some friction. In the case of being at the beach with a two-year-old, the friction comes with a mountain of sand that ends up in everything. And every time we made it back to the beach house after a day of fun, I found myself face-to-face with a sand disaster that extended itself through the whole house. After 2 days of having a bad attitude about it, I needed to stop being surprised by the friction and by the mess. And I needed to instead include the friction as part of this formula that makes up the beauty of the day. We see friction with too much negativity because we don't realize that God uses it to soothe out our beautiful moments. I can't have those perfect beach moments without sand. And though the sand may make for extra work at the end of the day, it is always, without doubt, well worth it. And so the next time I find sand in places that it doesn't belong, I'm going to choose to see them as little extensions or reminders of the way that God sprinkles beauty into our lives.
3: Things are getting real. Jesus, take the wheel. Only way I'm getting to the other side.

0: God is interested in character, not just people being comfortable. And so you have to look at, is my separation from God, is it a result of this feeling of entitlement, this arrogance that I need to have it my way, that I'm the one that deserves a break today? And you could look at yourself and say, I have become demanding and unreasonable, and I need to back away from that.
1: Keep the faith, where encouragement becomes contagious.
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3: 9 innocent people were killed right outside of Jerusalem when a missile hit their homes. 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
3: The Fellowship is on the ground, wherever crisis strikes, telling the people of Israel, you're not alone.
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7: Your Miramichi and area weather forecast becoming a mix of sun and cloud near noon. The wind becomes southwest 20, gusting to 40. The high is 25 today. Tonight, partly cloudy, 30% chance of showers before morning. The wind southwest 20, gusting to 40. The low is 13. Tomorrow, a mix of sun and cloud, 30% chance of showers. The wind southwest 20, gusting to 40, becomes northwest 30, gusting to 50. The high is 23. Tomorrow night, clear. The low is plus 5. Monday is sunny, a high of 20. Monday night, cloudy, the low is 7, an outlook for Tuesday showers with a high 16 degrees, and that's your Miramichi and area weather forecast.
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11: 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But it was so much more. The story is next on Keep the Faith.

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1: I'm Donna Cruz. The dream you have may feel unrealistic at times and, quite frankly, a bit discouraging. But things can change when you embrace the small along the way. Nick Nelson is a pastor at Lakewood Church in Houston and shares about this in his new book, You Can Live the Dream.
2: There's a story I tell in the book about my wife. She battles with vertigo. What we're trying to do is together celebrate the progress, even though she's not fully healed, even though she's isn't where she'd hope or want to be right now in her physical state. We're celebrating every little victory along the way. The other day we were at the church and we were doing a project together with some of our team members. My wife was going to drive from where we lived down to the church to meet with us. And it's about an hour drive, and driving, elevator rides, any type of motion exasperates her vertigo. Getting this text message, I knew if she was choosing to come down here, this was a big step for her. And she really felt like she wanted to take that step and do it afraid. And so she got in her car and she drove down. And when she got to the, you know, to the church to meet up with us, and we were celebrating, and we celebrated with Summer when she came in the door. And you could just see the look on everybody else's face, like, why are you guys high-fiving? Like, this is all she did was get in a car and drive. But they didn't realize what it cost Summer to get in a vehicle despite her vertigo and the things she's dealing with, and to just take that step of faith.

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3: A lot of things scare the spit out of me. But you know what scares me more than anything else? God scares me. In fact, if you've never stood before God and been afraid, you're probably worshiping an idol. But he's my father, too. As Mr. Beaver said about the Lion of Judah, he's a lion. Of course he's not safe, but he's good. But it's more than that. He's my father, kind and gentle, generous and good all the time. The fear in me is appropriate from a finite being dealing with an infinite God. But the father thing makes all the difference in the world. I'm Steve Brown. You think about that. 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
6: 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And God just flips it over and makes it so much better. We're just dreaming too.

0: listening to Keep the Faith. I'm Donna Cruz. Just hold on. There is a plan, a good plan. When you can't see what's ahead, it's hard to believe that, but that's what trust is all about. Alexa Penavega is an actor, maybe known best for her roles in Spy Kids and Dancing with the Stars. She learned this lesson when finding her husband, Carlos.
1: When I even think of the type of guy that I dated before my husband, I had a whole list. I had a whole checklist of what I wanted and expected out of my person. And Carlos wasn't anything on that list. In fact, Carlos was everything on my no list. He was Hispanic. I come from a crazy Colombian family. So I was like, I don't want to do that. So no Spanish people. He is not as tall as the people I dated before. Everybody was over 6 feet. Carlos is 5'7". I was like, I'm never dating anybody in the industry. So no actors. And he's an actor. I was like, absolutely no singers. He's a singer. So what cracks me up is I had this whole list of the kind of guy I would never look at, never date, never even entertain the idea of being with. And yet God, I show up to Bible study and God's like, nope, this is your husband. Here you go. And I think it just goes to show you, we all have these plans or we all have these ideas of what we think we want, what we would like to happen in our lives. And God just flips it over and makes it so much better. We're just dreaming too small. Like, we cannot comprehend the vastness and greatness of what God has in store for each and every one of us. And when we really just let go and truly let God lead, you will find your husband. You'll find your dream job. You'll find also that the road is very hard, but so worth it.

You know, the hurts of life are going to come your kids' way. Part of the reality of being a parent, I think, is preparing your kids to realize that their tough days are ahead. And everybody in life isn't nice, but the kid who has the blessing and the support of mom and dad, not that parents do things for the kid, but the parents who will listen to a kid, that's so fundamental, is that lucky kid who I think can take on anything if the parents are good listeners.

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5: Your Miramichi and area weather forecast: becoming a mix of sun and cloud near noon. The wind becomes southwest 20, gusting to 40. The high is 25 today. Tonight, partly cloudy, 30% chance of showers before morning. The wind southwest 20, gusting to 40. The low is 13. Tomorrow, a mix of sun and cloud, 30% chance of showers. The wind southwest 20, gusting to 40, becomes northwest 30, gusting to 50. The high is 23. Tomorrow night, clear. The low is plus 5. Monday is sunny, a high of 20. Monday night, cloudy, the low is 7, and outlook for Tuesday showers with a high 16 degrees, and that's your Miramichi and area weather forecast.
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3: When my son was born, he was born like super premature, and he had kind of a growth on the back of the eye. And if it continued to grow, he would be blind. And so he had to have regular checkups, and they were really horrible. And we were young and just out of college, and we moved, and we no longer had insurance to cover the visit. And we had $100 left in our account. That was all we had. We were living with my dad, and we have to take this baby to the appointment, or they call CVS on us. We didn't have any other option but to pay out of pocket, and we didn't have anything. So I remember sitting in the car outside the Wendy's parking lot and saying, God, let this be the

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1: And I'm Donna Cruz. Hope and encouragement are a powerful combination, and so are songs and stories. When you put those combos together, you get Keep the Faith. Here's a taste.
2: There's hope in front of me. There's a light. I still see it.
3: Hope is something essential. We need it like we need air. Without hope, we'll suffocate, because it's the very thing that causes us to wake up in the morning and believe that things are going to be better.
4: There's people on the shore that you're headed to that actually need what you know. Whatever storm that we are navigating through, just don't quit, because there'll be people that you will actually help with your story.
5: You are still the goodness in my life.
0: The grass is not always greener somewhere else, especially in relationships. Kimberly Beam Holmes has seen it in her own life with the ones she loves. She opens up about it next on Keep the Faith.

0: This is Keep the Faith.
1: I'm Donna Cruz. Relationships break, but some can be fixed. We just don't always think they can. Kimberly Beam Holmes is the CEO of Marriage Helper and spends her life helping marriages on the brink of divorce. She knows what destructive relationship decisions have done to those she loves and offers hope for another road.
2: Several years ago, my dad left my mom for another woman, divorced her, because he thought that happiness was on the other side. And what he found actually was bankruptcy, homelessness, drug and alcohol addiction, and ultimately him becoming a person he did not even know anymore. Ultimately, he ended up going back to my mom and asking her to take him back. If at all possible, the absolute best thing to do for you and for your family is to try and save this marriage. You may feel like you don't know what else to do. And I would encourage you to find hope in the fact that we have worked with thousands of people who feel the same way you have, who maybe even they have had well-meaning counselors or pastors tell them to divorce, but we have still seen over 70% of those marriages saved. There is hope, even when it may not feel

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3: My 5-year-old son was diagnosed with kidney cancer, and we were just blown out of the water by that. And I just remember that I'm a nurse, and I had just left the place that I worked for many years, and that had become my second family to me. So I remember one very specific day that I went there, and I would go there to cry because they would cry with me and they allowed me to cry. So I went into one of my doctor's offices, and I remember him telling me, because I'm just crying, could not believe this is happening, and he told me, he said, Irma, all that I can tell you is that what you have given to God, He will take care of it, whether it be in this life or in the next life. And that just gave me such peace, because I didn't dare ask why or how come, or let him live, let him die, because I just could not get to that point in my life. I was just so dumbfounded. But that helped me to just see that no matter what happened, what the outcome was, God was going to take care of him. This life is just a practice.

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5: Your Man Machine area weather forecast becoming a mix of sun and cloud near noon. The wind becomes southwest 20 gusting to 40. The high is 25 today. Tonight partly cloudy, 30% chance of showers before morning. The wind southwest 20 gusting to 40. The low is 13. Tomorrow a mix of sun and cloud, 30% chance of showers. The wind southwest 20 gusting to 40 becomes northwest 30 gusting to 50. The high is 23. Tomorrow night clear, the low is plus 5. Monday is sunny, a high of 20. Monday night cloudy, the low is 7, and outlook for Tuesday showers with a high 16 degrees, and that's your Mamergy and area weather forecast.
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1: I'm Brandy Lene. 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Maybe too often, though, your cupboard feels empty. Nick Arnett would love to help.
2: You ever eat something out of your fridge that's expired, but you eat it anyway? Because you're too lazy to go to Taco Bell and grab a burrito, so you eat it, okay? But right before you go to sleep, you put the wrapper next to your head. Just in case they find you in a coma.
3: Hello, Rampart One. We have a male victim here. Looks like his baloney has a first name.
1: Nick is a family-friendly comedian and author of the book, Me, We, and Glee.
3: The average child laughs 400 times in one day. Average adult on a good day, 15. 1-5. How did that happen? You were a child once. You laughed a lot. And then what happened? Well, we get a little older. We get to school age and then sit down and shut up. I got this at my house. Wipe that smile off your face. I'll give you something to laugh about, young man. So you learn to have some kind of a face at work and maybe a face at church. Maybe you have three faces, right? Try this. It's so silly, but it works. You can put a pencil in your mouth and clench it, which will give you that naturally smiling motion. That will actually physically make you feel better out there. But lengthwise, okay? Don't put it up and down, okay? Because that would really hurt. And try to think negative thoughts while you're smiling. You can't do it.

Simply ask yourself one question: what is my next right thing? The truth is, when we have those big decisions to make, rarely is it time right now to make it. Usually we have a little bit of space and maybe we can do one next right thing. And sometimes the next right thing is go take a shower, go to bed, think about it tomorrow. But that question can begin to carry us long-term into those big decisions, one step at a time. If there-

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7: But before you can have the treatment, you've got to believe that it's there. For me, I realized that hope is a verb. It's not passive. You don't wait for it to show up. You remember and you move towards it.

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1: Hey, I'm Keith Stevens. The question isn't whether or not you will face difficult times. It's what you'll do when they're staring you square in the face. As a brain surgeon and veteran of the Iraq War, Dr. Lee Warren is no stranger to trauma. In his latest book, he shares a treatment plan for overcoming any difficulty.
2: The reason I called the book Hope is the First Dose is that I can give you a treatment plan, and I see it every day in my office as a surgeon. You can come into my office and, you know, you've given up on your life because this cancer or this pain syndrome has made you believe that nothing's going to work out for you. And I can tell you that there's a treatment plan. I can tell you, look, drive to the hospital and check yourself in, and we'll put an IV in you. We'll take you back to the operating room, and we'll fix this for you. But before you can have the treatment, you've got to believe that it's there, and you've got to get yourself to the hospital, and you got to submit and sign the consent form and all those things. So I say hope is the first dose, because hope is the thing that moves us towards the things that will have to help us to heal and find faith again. For me, I realized that hope is a verb. It's not passive. You don't wait for it to show up. You remember and you move towards it. So those are the two muscles that you can flex to reliably find a way back to that hope. And on a Christian level, hope isn't some magic word. It's actually a decision that we're going to believe that the things that God has said are really true. And then when you lose a child, you need to believe that there's a resurrection and that there is a heaven and that there's going to be a time when you get to see them again. And because of that, we can then remind ourselves of the previous things that God's done, and we can put those together in a way that flexes the muscles that allow us to get up and move again when we're devastated.

wisdom is something that usually you get over time. You live and you breathe and you experience, you live life, you gather experiences and you gather information and you gather knowledge, and your heart grows from all the people that you know and the experiences you have. And at the end of that, it all kind of comes together as wisdom.

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3: Your Miramichi and area weather forecast becoming a mix of sun and cloud near noon. The wind becomes southwest 20 gusting to 40. The high is 25 today. Tonight partly cloudy, 30% chance of showers before morning. The wind southwest 20 gusting to 40. The low is 13. Tomorrow a mix of sun and cloud, 30% chance of showers. The wind southwest 20 gusting to 40 becomes northwest 30 gusting to 50. The high is 23. Tomorrow night clear, the low is plus 5. Monday is sunny, a high of 20. Monday night cloudy, the low is 7, and outlook for Tuesday showers with a high 16 degrees, and that's your Miramichi and area weather forecast.
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5: The City of Miramichi wishes to advise city residents that Faro will be picking up leaves separate from regular household garbage the week of May 25th to May 29th. All leaves should be at curbside no later than 5 a.m. Please note, it is recommended that leaves be in biodegradable bags. Effective from April 25th to June 2nd, dumpsters will be located at the Public Works Garage on Mitchell Street, as well as at the Logieville Community Center and the parking lot at the corner of Timmerman Street and Pollard Boulevard for those that wish to dispose of their leaves themselves.
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6: 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A river cuts through a rock, not because of its power, but because of its persistence.

0: principles, God's principles always work. And get this, they work whether you know them or not. Right? You've heard ignorance of the law is no excuse. Well, ignorance of God's principle is no protection from the principle. Just because you don't understand the principle of gravity doesn't mean it's not going to affect your life if you stumble off a cliff. It just will. So why shouldn't we learn God's principles to harness them to create the future that He has for us?
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2: 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And I'll take your classic request by phone or text at 262-3-REWIND. Well, kicking things off this week, it's a hit that's been an amazing 7 weeks at number one. That's what you get, I guess, when the legendary David Foster produces your album. 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
2: 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He's one of my favorites. Thanks.

0: The classics live on here on Christian Music Rewind, and the spotlight is on Rick Kua. You know, during the 80s and 90s, Rick released 11 solo albums, but it was his 1989 album, Midnight Sun, that gained the most attention.
1: I think there are songs on each of the records that I could say were very special, whether it was musically or ministry-wise. And I think with Midnight Sun, you know, that contained two very big songs for that, not only that time frame, but they remain pretty popular today. One is Young Boy, Young Girl. The other is I Can, I Will. And that record actually sold the most of all my records. So something was going on there that was about the times. It was about the audience that God had in front of me to hear that record, because I totally believe and always would pray, Lord, what does my audience need to hear, you know, 12 months from now, 6 months from now, 18 months from now? And he would give me those songs.
0: From Rick Kua's Midnight Sun project, how many of you remember the music video to this one, I Can, I Will, a classic that lives on at Christian Music Rewind.

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1: There's a lot of things about me you don't know anything about, Daddy. 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Things you shouldn't understand.
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Hey, Katie just sent us a text and wanted to hear Blue Skies by Brian Duncan. 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

Christian Music Rewind with a duet by Carmen and Cindy Morgan from 1992. That's Somewhere Within the Heart. And I'm Shawn Michaels with more classics coming up. Right now, it's Third Day. You know, in 2001, the band was working on their Come Together album, and as frontman Mac Powell remembers it, they were pretty much done with the project, but decided they needed to go back in the studio and try to come up with a couple more rock songs. So what do you think happened? Well, guitarist Mark Lee went home and wrote a worship tune. When the rest of the band heard the song, though, it wasn't really what they were looking for, but they all agreed it belonged on the album. It turns out that hit became one of Third Day's biggest. The song is Show Me Your Glory, a classic that lives on from Third Day here on Christian Music Rewind.

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3: We're heading back to 1997 on this week's Retro Top 3 Countdown. And while the NASA Pathfinder was first landing on Mars, these were the three biggest hits on the Christian charts, starting with DC Talk. 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
4: Racism is something that we don't even feel like we need to talk about that much because we live it. 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It's a beautiful thing. It's the way I believe with all my heart God intended it to be. And I think we are God's bouquet.
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this week in 1997, Clay Cross had the number two song in Christian music with He Walked a Mile. And this is the Christian Music Rewind Retro Top 3 Countdown. At number one is a song by the vocal group Avalon. And over the years, Avalon has had quite a few lineup changes. But did you know two of the original members never stuck around long enough to record a CD? Yeah, Rick Kittleman and Tabitha Fair were chosen as early Avalon members and appeared in the very first incarnation of the group in the mid-90s when they sang live on the Young Messiah tour. But before the first Avalon CD was actually recorded, they had already left to pursue other interests. So Jody McBrayer and Nikki Haas were actually the replacement singers on the first Avalon CD, which contained the number one song this week in 1997, Picture Perfect World. It's on the Christian Music Rewind Retro Top 3 Countdown.

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0: Christian Music Rewind, and Shawn Michaels here with a classic from Out of the Gray in just minutes. But first, our spotlight is on Stacy Orrico. And like many artists who have had success in the Christian market and the mainstream, the question commonly comes up, are you a Christian artist? Well, here's Stacy Orrico's take on that question.
1: It's difficult for me because I grew up listening to all types of music, you know, and I had, I grew up listening to Christian music and mainstream music, and I remember always thinking, why do we put artists in all these different categories, you know? And I remember thinking, this artist, whoever it was, she's a Christian woman, but her music could be really cool on this station, and I think maybe putting a title on herself, maybe it's keeping her from going here. I remember even when I was 6 and 7 thinking about this, trying to figure out why there were all these little titles, and, I am a Christian. I, you know, have been raised in a Christian home. When I was 4 years old, I prayed in my own little innocent heart and prayed to ask Christ to come into my life. And I cannot do anything without Him. It is the base of everything that I do every single day. But I think that I would love it if we could take off all the titles. I wish I could be just an artist. I am an artist who is a Christian, who sings R&B music, who sings honestly about the things I'm dealing with in my life, whether it's my faith or the mistakes that I've made or the things that I'm questioning or the things that I'm discovering for the first time. And yes, I am a Christian. I have not deserted that. Yes, I would love to take all the titles off of every type of genre of music. I would love to hear all types of Christian artists played all over the world. I'd love to hear good, positive mainstream music played all over the place. You know, I'd love to be able to bring music together, but I have not deserted Christ. I have not deserted my faith.
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1: So I went to the lady, and this is how it happened.
2: Hello, can I take your order?
1: Yes, I would like a double hamburger for $1 off that value menu.
2: She said, you mean the double cheeseburger?
1: I said, well, I don't want cheese on it.
2: Well,
1: if you want the double hamburger, you need to say, I want a double cheeseburger, no cheese. So I have to say what I don't want twice to get what I do want.
2: That's how you have to order it.
1: Well, you know what I want now. And then she said, well, you know how to order it now. I said, well, you know what? You win. You win. I'd like a double cheeseburger, no cheese. And a medium diet cheese Coke, no cheese. And a large order of cheese fries, no cheese. To which she responded to me, we don't have cheese fries.
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0: Many doctors worry the Atkins diet, with all its butter, meat, and eggs, could be dangerous.
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That's the number to call or text us with your classic request. And that's what Frederick did from Vancouver, Canada. He's just itching to hear Wes King's Common Creed. Well, before that turns into a rash, here it is on Christian Music Rewind.

0: Christian Music Rewind and an 80s classic from David Meese, Candle in the Rain. Hey, Shawn Michaels here again with this week's Mystery Sound Quiz. One more chance to listen up close and see if you can identify this classic movie.
1: There's a lot of things about me you don't know anything about, Daddy. Things you wouldn't understand. Things you couldn't understand. Things you shouldn't understand.
0: All right, that's this week's Mystery Sound Quiz. And the answer? It involves a missing bicycle supposedly hidden in the non-existent basement of the Alamo. Of course, that all takes place in the 1985 film Pee-wee's Big Adventure, which was the first full-length movie directed by Tim Burton. Well, hey, there's still more classics to come this week. And up next, we're going to get inside the music with Stephen Curtis Chapman. Christian Music Rewind.
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0: Stephen Curtis Chapman finished out the decade of the 90s with the biggest selling album of his career, Speechless. And a big hit from that CD was Dive. Here's Stephen Curtis Chapman getting us inside the music on that number one hit.
3: It's very much like when we stand on the edge of a cliff and we think about jumping in the water. There are some cliffs my boys and I go to in the summer near Branson, Missouri. And they go to a camp down there, and after their camp, we always go spend a couple of days just playing around at a lake that's there. And we climb up these cliffs, and I'll never forget the first time we climbed up these cliffs, and we stood on the edge, and looking up at them, it's like, that's nothing, you know, I can do this. You get up there, and you look down, and it scares you to death. I mean, it looks like it's, you know, 100 feet higher than when you were looking up at them. And just that excitement and that fear and that rush of, you know, I'm getting ready to do this. I don't know what's going to happen. I don't know what this is going to feel like. And you basically close your eyes and you take that leap of faith. So much of that is like my life as a Christian, diving deep into the mysteries of the grace of God.
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Christian Music Rewind and Nicole Nordeman wrapping up this week's trip to Christian music's past. And Nicole can now add author to her resume with the release of her 2012 book, Love Story. In the book, Nicole delves into the Bible to tell stories of ordinary people who chose to serve God with their lives, including Ruth, Naomi, David, and Moses. And she also reveals some of her own struggles and encourages Christians to do as the biblical greats did by holding on to God through everything. Well, I'm Shawn Michaels, and I hope to see you here again next week for more interviews, requests, and, of course, the classics. And don't forget to leave us a request by phone or text 262-3-REWIND. Until next week, God bless. 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

praise, your classic hymns, current Christian news from around the world, and worship music that will revive your spirit.

Ultimate Hymns of the Faith with I'll Fly Away here on Sunday Morning Praise. I'm John Stewart. I'll be here till 11. Then I'll be doing some preaching. I'm at River of Life this morning. I'm at Mamre Fellowship Center this morning. It's going to be a great day. We're celebrating the Queen's birthday. We're going to get our gardens planted, maybe. Going to get some yard work done outside, maybe. We're going to have some good weather, I think. And it's going to be a great time overall. We had Mother's Day last week, which was a great celebration. And this, we're looking forward now to Father's Day and graduation. The birds are all back. The leaves are all coming on the trees. It's time to be alive.

Guy Penrod with Nothing But the Blood, and that, of course, is the ultimate song because it talks about the very basics of how a human being comes to know God. Without the shedding of blood, there is no remission of sin. But the Bible said we were redeemed, not with corruptible things like silver and gold, but with the precious blood of Jesus, a lamb without spot and without blemish. And when you come to know Christ, there's a release in your spirit. The guilt goes, the shame goes, all that heaviness leaves, and you have this unspeakable joy. We're going to sing about it.

0: Sharon Vardy Bacon, When I Survey the Wondrous Cross. Well, as I said earlier, this is Sunday morning praise, and we're going to have a look at our forecast to see how we should best celebrate this long weekend. Your Mamershe and area weather forecast, mix of sun and cloud, 30% chance of showers. The wind southwest 20, gusting to 40, becomes northwest 30, gusting to 50 near noon. High is 23 today. Tonight it's clear, wind northwest 30, gusting to 50, becomes light near midnight. The low is plus 5 tonight. Tomorrow sunny with a high 20 degrees. Tomorrow night cloudy, 30% chance of showers. The low is 7. Outlook for Tuesday, cloudy, 60% chance of showers with a high of 18. And that's your Mamershe and area weather forecast.
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0: Yes.
1: Aether Vocal Band with Heartbreak Ridge and New Hope Road. And that's an old song that's been around for quite a little while, isn't it? And it always kind of uplifts you and makes you feel like you're $1 million. Amy Grant is here now, and this is My Father's World. Don't let anyone tell you anything different.

Aaron O'Donnell with This Is My Prayer. And, you know, praying is a very special opportunity. You know, you read in Genesis 1, and God said, "Let there be," and the earth formed, and this without form and void, and darkness was changed into this beautiful planet that we have taken thousands of years to explore and enjoy, and we still don't know it all yet. And we have the chance in prayer to talk to the guy that made it all and is in charge of it all. Pretty big opportunity. Gold City, everything you need.

0: Your Mamershand area weather forecast, mix of sun and cloud, 30% chance of showers. The wind southwest 20 gusting to 40 becomes northwest 30 gusting to 50 near noon. High is 23 today. Tonight it's clear, wind northwest 30 gusting to 50 becomes light near midnight. The low is plus 5 tonight. Tomorrow sunny with a high 20 degrees. Tomorrow night cloudy, 30% chance of showers. The low is 7. Outlook for Tuesday, cloudy, 60% chance of showers with a high of 18. And that's your Mamershand area weather forecast.
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It was all above me with sing to you. You know, I have a friend in Western Canada, and he was here singing a year ago, and I learned how to say his name, Brian Dirksen, and he's going to come and sing for us now a beautiful old classic, Just As I Am.

And that was Chris Tomlin, Take My Life, St. Paul said in Romans 12. After Romans 9 to 11, those chapters, talking about the sovereign plan of God for the planet and how great he is and how he has put it all together so that ultimately he is redeeming the world, he says, I beseech you by the mercy of God that you present your body a living sacrifice, wholly acceptable, which is your reasonable service, and don't be conformed to the world. Don't think like the world thing. Don't be listening to the news, the secular news, the devil bragging about his day and saying, oh dear, what's the world coming to you? But be transformed by the renewing of your mind that you might prove what is that perfect will of God for you. And what a special thing it is. Mm-hmm.

0: message from God's Word. Here's Pastor John Stewart.
1: This is a serious message today. It's one I started Thursday and I ended yesterday afternoon, or late last evening, I guess. And it's one that has a lot to it. And I want you to listen closely, because it will be good for your soul. Amen. And it will be good for your ministry. In Luke, it's called Overpowered. In Luke chapter 11, verses 21 and 22, Jesus is talking. So when he's talking, it's very important. He said, "For when a strong man like Satan is fully armed and guards his palace, his possessions are safe until someone even stronger attacks and overpowers him, strips him of his weapons, and carries off his belongings." Father, I ask that you would make this real to us today and help me as I work my way through it to get it right. And help us, Lord, that we all would get it right, in Jesus' name. For the last couple of years, the missionologists, those who are knowledgeable about the growth of the church around the world, have been saying that the fastest growing church in the world is in Iran. And that's a fascinating thing. I heard a guy on 100 Huntley Street say they were beaming gospel music into Iran during the shutdown when the big protest was on. And they could count the numbers of people who were tuning in, and it got up to 17 million. What an amazing thing to say. And when that many people seriously pray and are willing to die for their faith, like the Christians in Iran were, it starts things happening. Big things happen in a place like that. Jesus said this about how the world operates in Matthew chapter 11 and verse 12 and 13. "From the time of John the Baptizer until now, the kingdom of heaven has been forcefully advancing, and forceful people have been seizing it." Isn't that an interesting verse? It has been forcefully advancing. I want to show you today how the world operates, so as a Christian you can be effective in these last days. What I'm going to talk about is not often talked about, and a lot of people are unaware that it's even going on, but I want to make you aware. And when you go back to the flood, just after the flood in Noah's day, you learn that God took the children of Noah and divided people into different people groups or nations. In Genesis 10, and Genesis 10 and 11 are real important chapters in the Bible, as all chapters are, but they give you a knowledge that you don't get in most places. And it talks about where we all came from. And if we knew this, our world would be a lot better place. In Genesis 10 and verse 32, it says, "These

0: are the clans that descended from Noah's son, arranged by nation according to their lines of descent. All the nations of the earth descended from these clans after the great flood. Now, wouldn't there be a lot less racism in the world if we all believed that?
1: Yes.
0: What a tremendous truth. What it is saying here is we're all brothers and sisters. We all came from one family. We're all part of one body. But because they spoke one language, they decided to build a communication tower to reach beings in the heavenlies. The Bible tells us this in Genesis 11 and verse 4. It said, they said, go to, let us build a city and a tower whose top. I have two towers like that. The top reaches to the heavens. They communicate. They're communication towers. They said, let us build a tower whose top may reach unto heaven. Listen to how God responded. It wasn't just they were trying to build to the moon or trying to build to the sky. They were trying to communicate with extraterrestrial life. That's what we would call beings of the heavenlies. In Genesis 11, verses 5 to 9, it said, but God came down to look at the city and the tower the people were building. Look, he said, the people are united. They all speak the same language. After this, nothing they set out to do will be impossible for them. Come, let's go down and confuse the people with different languages. Then they won't be able to understand each other. In that way, the Lord scattered them all over the world and they stopped building the city. That is why the city was called Babel, as in Babylon, because that is where God confused the people with different languages. In that way, he scattered them all over the world. Now, St. Paul talks about this to the Roman philosophers, or the Greek philosophers in Athens. And he says this to them in Acts, it's recorded in Acts 17. From one man, he created all the nations throughout the whole earth. Amen. From one man, he created all the nations throughout the whole earth. He decided beforehand when they should rise and fall. And he determined their boundaries. That's a pretty big thing, isn't it? He decided before Canada ever became Canada where it would be and how long it would last. Every other nation was the same. And this is why God did what he did. His purpose was for the nations to seek after God and perhaps feel their way toward him and find him. This is the purpose of history, that human beings would come to know God. Look at this line. Though he is not far from any one of us. Now you can think about your grandchildren differently. For in him we live and move and have our being. It's all part of God's big plan. Just before Moses died, he wrote a song. At Life Radio, we always say the message is in the music. And Moses wrote a song. You know why? When I'm done preaching today, none of you will go along quoting my sermon. But if I was singing this morning, you'd learn the song and sing it all week. And it's an interesting way of remembering things. So Moses knew we'd forget if he just told it to them. So he put it in a song. One of the lines in the song recorded in Deuteronomy 32, verses 7 and 8 says, remember the days of long ago. Think about the generations past. Doesn't that sound like a country song? Ask your father and he will inform you. Inquire of your elders and they will tell you. Wonder if somebody don't put that to music, isn't it? When the Most High assigned lands to the nations, when he divided up the human race, he established the boundaries of the peoples according to the number of the heavenly court. So when God set up the nations, He set up the nations to be guided by a heavenly being, according to the number of his heavenly court. And here's an example. In the book of Daniel, when the angel talks to Daniel, remember Daniel said he prayed 21 days and he didn't get any answer, and then finally the angel came. The angel talks to him about this stuff that I'm talking about. In Daniel 12 and verse 1, it said, at that time, Michael, the archangel who stands guard over your nation. So Michael looks after Israel. That's what the angel was saying. He will arise. Daniel, that angel also talks about two other angels who look after other nations, only the story was different. Daniel also talks about the prince of Greece and the prince of Persia. When he talks about them, he says, at this time, they are working against God. In Daniel chapter 10, verses 12 and 13, he said, then he said, don't be afraid, Daniel. Since the first day you began to pray for understanding and to humble yourself before God, your request has been heard in heaven. He said, isn't that good to know? Like, it doesn't buffer. You know how you put something online, it'll buffer. When you start praying, it don't buffer. Hallelujah. You have to wait for it to get there. He said, the first day it was there. And he said, your request was heard in heaven. I have come to answer your prayer. But for 21 days, the spirit prince of the kingdom of Persia blocked my way. So it lets me know that the spirit that was over Iran at the time, that's where Persia was, part of Persia is Iran, that guy was working against God. So it's an interesting concept. Listen to this behind the scenes look in Daniel chapter 10, verses 20 to 11, chapter 1, verse 1. Soon I will return to fight against the prince of Persia. When I go, the prince of Greece will come. But I will tell you what is written in the book of truth. No one supports me against them except Michael, your prince. In the first year of Darius the Mede, I took a stand to support and protect him. So here's what goes on behind the scenes. So we know that this prince of Persia, some of which is Iran, is evil, leads people in the wrong direction, fights against good, and causes people to shout, death to Israel. Paul told the Ephesian church that these are the beings we actually wrestle against or wrestle with. In Ephesians 6 and 12, he said, we wrestle not against flesh and blood, but against principalities, against powers, against the rulers of the darkness of this world, and against spiritual wickedness in high places. I believe that the Christians in Iran have been doing that very thing. And I believe that they set it up for what's happening right now. Because the Bible says first that which is spiritual and then that which is natural. Thank you. John saw this all happening in real time in the book of Revelations. In Revelation 17 and verse 14, it said, these shall make war with the Lamb, and the Lamb shall overcome them. For he is, and I want you to look at this, capital L-O-R-D of small L-O-R-Ds. See that? And capital K of kings and over small K. He is Lord over the little lords. And he is king over the little kings. Amen. They that are with him are called and chosen and faithful. So if you notice the spelling, you will notice who's who in the order of things. In Psalm 82, It says this in verse 1, God presides over heaven's court. He pronounces judgment on heavenly beings. Interesting. Paul told us someday we're going to do that. He said, someday you're going to judge angels. Before a nation can be brought under the control of the kingdom of God, where righteousness has full control, the church has to take its rightful place. Amen. The church has to, there's some things the church has to do. As his church across the nation of Canada, we get up in the morning and the first thing we say is, Our Father, who art in heaven, hallowed be thy name. Thy kingdom come. Thy will be done in Canada as it is in heaven.
1: Amen.
0: That's our role as God's church. And we are to do so with authority. Thy kingdom come. When I first came to the Mamre, I used to look over the little community of Blackville and pray. I would walk back down the Canes River Road and I could see Blackville from the hill. And one morning when I was doing it, the devil, I thought it was Satan, but it probably was just a devil. He walked beside me and he said, you know what he said? He said, I'm going to put you out of this community. And I said, I don't think so. You'd have to kill me to do that, and you can't do that. That same evening, a man, a human, came to my house, said the exact same words. We're going to put you out of this community. I said, no, I don't think so. I'm here to stay. God sent me, and I will leave here when I'm done.
1: Amen.
0: End of sentence. And, of course, people tried. Listen to this line from Revelations. It will cause you to see what happens in the background. In Revelation 16, verse 13 and 14, he said, I saw three evil spirits that looked like frogs leap from their mouths and out of the dragon and the beast and the false prophet. They are demonic spirits who work miracles and go out to all the rulers of the world to gather them for battle against the Lord on that great judgment day of God the Almighty. So he said, John said, I saw creatures go out of the dragon, the beast, and the false prophet, and they worked on the leaders of the earth to bring them to battle to Armageddon. Pretty interesting concept, isn't it? So behind the scenes, instead of criticizing Mark Carney, you might be wise to pray for him. Because if he gets controlled by these spirits that look like frogs, we're all in trouble. Big thing. It's a big thing. I believe that's happening even as I speak. And I believe it's very important that the church take its rightful authority in the spirit world. You ever wonder why nations do stupid things? That's why. They're under the control of the wrong beings. Paul told the Ephesian church this in Ephesians 2 and verse 2, wherein in times past you walked according to the course of this world. That this world, the word for that cosmos is system. He said you walked according to the system of the world, according to the prince of the power of air, the spirit that now works in the children of disobedience. So you know what's going on. What's going on is there are evil spirits working in the hearts of people who don't give their lives to Christ. And if that happens to be our leaders, that's what goes on. So knowing this, this is what I believe our responsibility is. Number one, to recognize what is actually motivating the people around us. In 2 Corinthians 4 and verse 4, Paul writes, Satan, who is the god of this world, has blinded the minds of those who don't believe. They are unable to see. Big thing, isn't it? You wonder why people behave like they do. You wonder why people take on dumb things. They are unable to see, the scripture tells us. Secondly, I believe we are to seriously pray for those around us, not to criticize, not to judge, not to condemn. That's never been our role. Our role is to pray. In 1 Timothy 2, verses 1 to 5, Paul says, I urge you, first of all, to pray for all people. Ask God to help them. Intercede on their behalf and give thanks for them. Pray this way for kings and all who are in authority, so you will live a peaceful and quiet lives marked by godliness and dignity. You know what Paul is saying? Prayer gets you a lot farther than criticizing.
1: Yes. Amen.
0: This is good and pleases God our Savior, who wants everyone to be saved and to understand the truth. Isn't that great? The guy we're praying to wants everyone saved. Yes. Hallelujah. So when two or three agree, it's done. So if I agree with God, thirdly, we are to proclaim the good news that Jesus Christ is Lord to everyone we meet. Jesus' words to us just before he left were this, in Matthew 28. And Jesus came and spake unto them, saying, all power is given unto me in heaven, where them beings are that try to control the world, and on earth. Wonderful, isn't it? Go you therefore and teach what? The nations that were under the control of darkness. It is our job to share the light of God with them. Baptizing them in the name of the Father and the Son and the Holy Ghost. Teaching them to observe all things whatsoever I have commanded you. And I am with you always. Hallelujah. Even unto the end of the world. Our primary task as disciples of Jesus Christ is to disciple the nations. To take them from the Prince of Persia, the Prince of Greece, to take them from the Prince of Canada and bring them under the authority of Christ. That Jesus would be the rightful Lord of Canada. Jesus told us when we got to a nation, we would run into a strong man. In verse 21, we can bring that up. For when a strong man like Satan, fully armed and guards his palace. This is some of the stuff that I meditated on since Thursday. His possessions are safe until someone even stronger attacks and overpowers him, strips him of his weapons, and carries off his belongings. The strong man is armed, or he was when Jesus said that, and watching for us to come along, just like I met him on the road. He expects us because he knows we were sent. And that is why we love one another. Remember last week I taught you? That is why when we fight as a unit, as a group. We fight loving one another and caring one for one another. Our wrestling is all about loving and praying. I don't want to say this too fast. Our wrestling is all about loving and praying and forgiving and caring and walking in the Spirit. This is not a job for the distracted, the selfish, the loner, or the controller. This is a job for those who love and share and pray and care and walk in the Spirit and live in the Spirit and see God work with us. John, watching this happen when he was caught up to heaven, wrote this in Revelation 12 and verse 11. And they overcame him by the blood of the Lamb. Amen. And by the word of their testimony. And they loved not their lives unto death. Exactly what has gone on in Iran. Paul tells the church this in Ephesians 6. I have 29 verses today. If you've been counting, you know I'm at book 23. Paul tells the church, take unto you the whole armor of God, that you may be able to withstand in the evil day, and having done all, to stand. That includes faith, peace, righteousness, and love. The Bible tells us, walk in love. Jesus warned us that in our time, Matthew 24 and verse 10, he said, they will be offended and will betray one another and hate one another. That's us. That's what we have to be careful of. He went on to say, because iniquity would abound, the love of many would grow cold. It would be a little harder to stay focused. So these are the things to be always watching for. Watching for things getting in your life that shouldn't be there. He went on to say, because iniquity would abound, the love of many would grow cold. So these are this is it. Then he said this in Matthew 24 and verse 14. And the gospel of the kingdom shall be preached in all the world as a witness unto me, and then shall the end come. I had OG here this morning, bright and early, setting up another stream to touch another group of people in the world.
1: Amen.
0: Thank you, Lord. Because I want to get this done in our day, don't you?
1: Amen.
0: When Jesus was on the cross, or on his way to the cross, John chapter 12, if you know your Bible, John chapter 11 is where he raised Lazarus, and 12 they were going to kill Lazarus because, you know, it was too big a witness of who Jesus was. And so he said, my soul is sorrowful unto death, and my hour is come. All that's in John 12. And he says this, for judging of the world has come when Satan, the ruler of the world, is cast out. The hour has come, he said. We're putting Satan off the throne. He's not going to be the ruler of the world anymore. What this cross is all about is straighten all this heavenly stuff out as well. Satan is no longer going to be the boss on earth.
1: Amen.
0: Paul adds this. And see, this is where I struggled. In Ephesians, which was written before Colossians, Paul says, we wrestle not against flesh and blood, but against principalities and powers. But in Colossians, I guess that was the one written first, he says this. In Colossians 2 and verse 15, he said, in this way, he disarmed the spiritual rulers and authorities. He shamed them publicly by his victory over them on the cross. That little phrase, he shamed them publicly, came from when Rome would take over a nation. Rome would make the leader of that nation be in chains and walk down Main Street giving allegiance to Rome. And that's what Jesus did in those 3 days. He led captivity captives, the Bible said. He took those spiritual leaders and he disarmed them. Now when we wrestle, this is where I struggle. Why are we wrestling with already disarmed creatures? The Bible tells us to put on the armor. He took it off them. So here's how it's going down. They wrestle out of defeat and we wrestle out of victory. They wrestle with no armor and we wrestle loaded with armor. Hallelujah. So who do you think's going to win? Thank you, Jesus. They were stripped before we met them. We have the opportunity to be clothed when we meet them. For we wrestle from victory and they wrestle from defeat. And so I want to say this to you this morning. When a nation is taken over by the church. See, all my life I've talked and thought about this stuff. When I was in Woodstock, and I think I told you this one day, I was going through a real rough time. I was like, I had come into a split church. I was 20 years old. I didn't know what to do. So I was on my knees one morning in my office, desperate. I said, God, defeat Satan in Woodstock. He said, I did it at the cross, John. Work from there. Hallelujah. And it changed my life. What changed my life is I don't work from defeat. I work from victory. The victory was won at the cross. The Bible said he took the armor off the lad that's trying to run Canada. And the church has the opportunity to put on the armor and beat and win because the guy's already defeated. But as long as he can convince us that he still runs the country, we're stupid enough to let him. And the reality is, we need to get on our knees and say, Lord Jesus, we've taken this country back. This country belongs to God. When we sing that our national anthem, God keep our land glorious and free, I think, you know something? The church is going to find its rightful place in this country and take it over. Hallelujah. For the glory of God. And I want to be part of that glorious church, don't you? Would you stand with me?
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3: 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And we're so happy to have Life Radio in our area. It reaches out, and as soon as we get back where we can get it, we have a radio tuned in to Life Radio to hear some great messages and some great music, as well as local weather and things that are happening. So we welcome you to this part of the service. And we think of our mothers today, this being Mother's Day. And this was last week from our Daily Bread. I thought this was touching. If we all thought of something significant or some little habit that our mother had that will always stay with us, this is one that the author of this little piece said. He said, we wave until they're out of sight. It's a way of showing that we love them. Those words from my mother when I was a boy explained the habit she and my father always had when a family member left our home after a visit. Mom and Dad would stand outside until they were out of sight, until they disappeared in the distance in the car. They would still be waving. And I don't know whether Debbie's mother and dad taught her on that thing or not, on that habit, but we go out on the lawn many times when Chris or somebody else comes, or sister or something. If we're not in the window, if it's not raining and snowing, we're in the window. If it is, but usually we're out on the edge of the lawn. And this guy said, you know, when I left home myself, seeing them wave in the rearview mirror touched my heart, and I felt loved and cared for. And I still go to say goodbye to our family visitors that way to show love for them. It's a habit I hope my children we're continuing. And the title of that is called Love Goes the Distance. So maybe you can think of some little thing that was a habit of your mother that as you're sitting here this morning, thinking, and when you get up and you're thinking back to home, that will always stay with you, that what your mother did, that you'll always remember to help just remind you that she loved you and she cared for you and she's thinking of you. Well, I'm going to look at a lady in Scripture that I've never preached for. I've read the story many, many times. But as I read this and looked at this week, I said, you know, there's a message in here. Her name is Jochebed. I think that's how you say it, J-O-C-H-E-B-E-D. And so the title of the message this morning is Jochebed, a Godly Mother Greatly Used by the Lord. And you know, she enters the biblical story at a critical time in the life of the Jewish people. Jacob, with his 11 sons and their families, 70 in all, moved from Canaan down to Egypt during a time of great famine. There was just no rain, crops weren't growing, gathered up some money, and he sent his sons down there, a lot of his sons, he had many, they were older by this time, had families of their own, to go down into Egypt and buy food in return. Well, the family of Jacob, 70 in all, came at the invitation of Pharaoh to live in Egypt. And he was delighted to discover that Egypt's prime minister, Joseph, was the son of Jacob. However, what Jacob's family thought probably would be just a short stay, maybe of several months in Egypt, turned out to be 400 years. Jacob, old when he went, died shortly after his move there. In time, all of his sons, including his 11th son, Prime Minister Joseph, died, ending that generation. But their descendants had many children, many grandchildren. In fact, the Israelites multiplied so greatly, they became extremely influential. And it says in the Bible that they filled the land. They made up a large sector of the population in the country, nation of Egypt. And so, eventually, though, there was a new king or pharaoh. This was some 100 years, 200 or 300 years later. There arose to power a new pharaoh. And he knew nothing about Joseph and what he had done to help Egypt survive and even thrive during the great famine. Debbie, you want to bring the water? Thanks. Anyway, fearing of being outnumbered by foreigners, a plan was made to slow the growth of the Jewish population. The order went out to the Hebrew midwives that when helping with births, they were to kill all male babies. However, since the midwives knew to do this would be against God's law, they didn't comply. And they let the male babies live too when they helped deliver them. And so the order was now changed. Every newborn Hebrew baby, boy, was to, from that point on, was to be born and thrown into the Nile River. And so the story of Joseph then really begins with Exodus 2, verse 1. And it says, at about that time, a man and a woman from the tribe of Judah, or from the tribe of Levi, got married. And the name of this couple appears in the family record. If we go a few chapters later on, in Exodus chapter 6:20, it says, Amram married his father's sister, Jochebed, and she gave birth to two sons, Aaron and Moses. Now, it's strange that Jochebed's husband is actually her nephew. We were talking Tuesday night in Bible study about Esther and Mordecai. They were cousins, but Mordecai was a fair number of years probably older than Esther. Esther's parents had they'd either been killed or passed away. We don't know how they died, but he adopted her as his own daughter, but probably much younger than Mordecai. Sometimes it's hard to, I meet somebody sometime, says, well, how is he your uncle? He's younger than you. And then the family situation is explained. And back in that, maybe you got that in your family tree somewhere, but it seemed like, too, that marriages between aunts and uncles were not unlawful before God gave the law many years later to Moses. But Numbers 6:59 tells us, Amram and Jochebed became the parents of Aaron, Moses, and their sister Miriam. But by the time Aaron's baby brother was born, a law had been passed by the Pharaoh that all Hebrew male babies were to be thrown to their death on the Nile River. Remember, for 400 years, the Hebrew people lived in a nation where people from a palace to the common man and the middle class in between worshiped many gods. The Nile River, they thought, was a god, and that was just one of the many gods that they worshiped. They knew nothing about the true and living God, the creator of the universe, the world, and mankind. Yet there were many, many among the Hebrews that still believed in and prayed to Yahweh, the God of their fathers. The Hebrew midwives among these knew the edict from the palace, the king, the government of the country. It was not right, and that they should throw all baby boys to their deaths into the waters of Nile. Also, Moses' parents, Amram and Jochebed, were people who had faith in the God of their forefathers, the God of Abraham, of Jacob, of Isaac, and of Jacob. And in Hebrews chapter 11 and 23, it tells us by faith, Moses' parents hid their baby boy for 3 months when he was born, and they saw that God had given them an unusual child, and they were not afraid to disobey the king's order. It's interesting. King James Version says a goodly child. I don't know what that is, but G-O-O-D, a goodly child. New King James Version says a beautiful child. New International Version translates it a fine child. New Living Translation translates it an unusual child. But I want to ask you this morning, don't all mothers think their baby is beautiful and fine and unusual? Well, I worked all night in Sussex, like I did 5 nights a week, I think it was, and I never made it to Sussex Hospital till just after I got the call. And by that time, I was home sleeping and just got the call and I rushed there, but I didn't quite make the birth by Debbie's side. But when I saw Chris, I was so thankful he was there. And he was a little late, but he was quite small when he was born. My mother come up and she was a little more blunt than I would be, but she said, "Well, Gary, he looks like a buck chicken." You know? And she didn't say that critically. She just said, but I, for one, I think all babies are precious and a miracle little person every time I look at them. But I have seen them, I'll say this quietly, I thought that were rather ugly looking. I mean, they all seem red, wrinkly, and crying to me, but as I'm sure, I probably wasn't no pretty sight when I entered the world. I don't remember. However, I'm not the one that sagged them around for 9 months and felt them move and kick as they developed and perhaps kept their mothers from getting the sleep and rest that they needed, especially in the month or so before making their debut in the outside world. We have a 3-month-old great-granddaughter in Hamilton. They just moved now back to Mississauga. I heard from them last night. And that little girl's name is Lydia. And this past Tuesday morning, when I was watching my Bible discovery program from 8 to 8:30, they always flash on the screen just before the program has some prayer requests. And the very first, it gives the name of the person and a prayer request. And this particular day this week, I think it was Tuesday, don't you suppose, Lydia sent in a prayer request. It said, "Lydia." And the prayer request was this: pray for our political leaders to turn their hearts to God. And I rushed out to the kitchen to tell Daddy. And I said, you know, that little Lydia is sure an unusual child. 2 months old, sending in a prayer request like that, right on. And she said, Jerry, you're foolish. And I said, I know, but that's what I thought. I know I'm foolish. I like being foolish sometimes, and all of us do too. But you know, all I know is when the parents, Hiram and Jochebed, looked down at their third child, their third baby that was born to them, a brother for Miriam and a brother for Aaron, they just knew they had to love and protect him. Now, I'm going to go back in the story to when Moses' mother was born. Her parents named her Jochebed, and that name meant glory of Jehovah, or could be translated to Jehovah is her glory. Bible scholar Alexander Wyatt, I used to read once in a while, I'd read statements or things by him, and he made this comment. He said, did an angel of the Lord give the parents the name for this little daughter of the tribe of Levi? What he meant was, I don't know whether there was an angel that appeared to her, like that appeared to, Mary, and told him what his name was going to be, and Joseph, and told him what Christ Jesus' name was going to be. We're not told that, but all we do know that Jochebed was the first person in Scripture to have a name compounded with Jah, or Jehovah. But Moses may not have been aware of the significance of his mother's name, but I am sure that throughout his long life, whenever he looked back at all that he owed his mother, he would rise up and call her blessed. And he himself blessed because he had had a godly mother. Well, we jump into the story, Exodus 2, verses 2 to 4. It says, when she saw that he was a special baby, she kept him hidden 3 months. But when she could no longer hide him, she got a basket made of papyrus reeds. Some of the versions say bulrushes were. We wouldn't know what papyrus reeds were, but that's what they were in Egypt. We would be familiar with bulrushes. She got a basket made of papyrus reeds and waterproofed it with tar and pitch. She put the baby in the basket and laid it among the reeds along the bank of the Nile River, and the baby's sister then stood at a distance, watching to see what would happen to him. I'm going to ask you this morning, what might have Moses' mother, Jochebed, what was she thinking as she slid that little basket that was waterproof with pitch, as she slipped it into the water that day in the Nile? Was she thinking, I'm sorry, I can't keep you at home. If they hear you crying, it's reported to the authorities, they'll come to take you. Was she thinking, at least you'll have a chance this way? Was she thinking, little one, your sister Miriam will be very nearby? Did she say to him, don't worry, God will take care of you, for you're my gift to the world? I don't know whether any or all these thoughts might have been going through her mind, but I tell you what we do know. The Bible says, by faith in God, she and her husband Amram hid their son and were not afraid of the king's command. And Jochebed, without doubt, she probably also knew the story of Joseph, the younger brother of Levi, from whom her tribe was descended, how that when he was about to die, it says by faith, Hebrews 11:22, Joseph said confidently that the people of Israel would leave Egypt. He even commanded them to take his bones with him when they left. She probably knew that story. But Jochebed, mother of Joseph, was by her courageous action a little bit like the apostles centuries later. It says, well, we'd rather obey God than men. She and her husband were afraid of the king's command. They felt their baby boy was in God's hands. As we stated previously, from Numbers 26 and 59, Amram and Joshebed became the parents of Aaron, Moses, and Miriam. Now Joshebed bore and nursed all three on the same strong milk until they were weaned. Even as the oak tree has its roots around the rock, the children of Joshebed had their roots around their godly mother. Can you imagine when the edict of Pharaoh went out that all newly born Hebrew boys must be thrown in the Nile? Joshebed by this time was pregnant, heavy with child. And already there was Miriam, probably about 10 years of age at the time, and Aaron, possibly three, in the home, and another child on the way. Knowing the rigid executive Pharaoh had means of checking up on all male babies born, Joshebed must have had intense suspense as she and her husband waited the arrival of their third child. I wonder how she felt when the midwife told her, "It's a boy." But the horror of that crocodile-infested Nile transformed Joshebed into a heroine, as she, by faith in God, sought to preserve a son who would become one of the world's greatest figures. And the moment she saw her baby, she was determined to fight for his life. And as the little one lay in her lap, looking up at his mother, Joshebed knew he had been sent by God, and that God, along with her faith and her love, somehow would preserve this child. Fastening the little ark to put her baby in, she put it quietly into the water hidden by the reeds with her young daughter Miriam, posted discreetly at a distance to keep watch, to see, as the Bible said, what would happen to him. Well, when the royal princess came to bathe with her maidens, the discovery of the child was made. And with compassion, Pharaoh's daughter said, "Oh, it must be one of the Hebrew children." Probably held the little infant, knowing it was a Hebrew baby boy. Just then Miriam approaches and quietly asked, "Should I go and find one of the Hebrew women to nurse the baby for?" And the princess, Pharaoh's daughter, replied, "Yes, do." So Miriam went and called her mother. And as soon as Miriam returned with Joshebed, the princess told Joshebed, "Take this baby and nurse him for me, and I will pay for your help." How ironic is that? Getting paid to nurse her own child. Joshebed took her infant son and nursed him, and I'm sure poured her life, her love, and her faith in God into the child that the princess had named him Moses, meaning, "I drew him out of the water." Chapter 2, verse 10 says in the Bible, "Later, when the boy was older, his mother brought him back to Pharaoh's daughter, who adopted him as her own child." I want to say this: God ordered and directed all these events as only God can. Kind of like the story that we've been studying on for 7 weeks. We concluded this Tuesday night. The story behind the story. God here ordered and directed all these events as only God can. These people suffering in slavery, later on it just got worse and worse and worse for the Hebrew people that were living there. And yet God stood behind, directing all these events as only God can. How long Joshebed, the mother of Moses, lived after birthing, nurturing Moses, we're not told. Doubtless by the time Moses fled from Egypt in the desert of Midian at age 40, his mother might have passed. But this we do know, Hebrews 11 and 24 records, because of his faith in Yahweh, in God, Moses, when he grew up, refused to be called the son of Pharaoh's daughter. Not that she wasn't nice to him. Not that she wasn't used as an instrument to protect him from his life, because her father wasn't going to, go against his daughter, who her heart was round with. crown wound around this little boy. It says, because of his faith, by faith, Moses, when he grew up, refused to be called the son of Pharaoh's daughter. He chose to share the oppression of God's people instead of enjoying the fleeting pleasures of sin. We do know that Joseph Ben has a prominent place in the gallery of faith, and her children were greatly used by God. Moses became one of the greatest national leaders and legislators the world has ever known. And through what God revealed to him and through his encounters with God, and he had several, Moses gave us the first five books of the Bible. Aaron, Moses' younger brother, became Israel's first high priest and the founder of a Levitical priesthood that served the nation of Israel for centuries. And Miriam, the oldest, probably about 10 during this time, she became a gifted poetess and musician, was intimately associated in the leadership with her two brothers in the history of Israel as it moved from slavery in Egypt to become a nation in Canaan, the land of promise. But it was the courage and trust in God of their mother, Joseph, Jehovah her glory, and the far-reaching results of her acting on her faith that place her among the heroes and heroines of faith. We call it the gallery of faith in Hebrews chapter 11. It was Joseph's love, faith, and action that saved her son from a cruel death and preserved him to bless the world. And you know, a mother who loves the Savior and who has a more severe anguish when she knows that the life of her child is at stake, but somehow her soul can rest in her assurance that the God of Joseph still lives and is able to save her dear ones from eternal death. I want to close this message, and I hope maybe this will go out over the air as well. I think there's time. Still, how many? Shep's going to come and sing a song. Is it Mama's Prayer?
4: Tell Mama.
3: Tell Mama. If you've heard it before, it will bless your heart again. But God bless you, brother, as you share this message with us.

0: Tired of hopeless, unfulfilled living? You have come to the right place. Today, you will hear words of comfort, words of instruction, and words that will challenge. Take the next few moments and listen to what will be delivered to you, and I promise they will bring understanding, life, and direction. I am Reverend Coleman Frederick Price, and this is Real Living.
1: Philippians chapter 2, and I'm going to read verse 5 through 11 here. They're very, very familiar. As we read them, let them take hold in our heart as well. It says, "Let this mind be in you, which was also in Christ Jesus, who, being in the form of God, thought it not robbery to be equal with God, but made himself of no reputation, and took upon him the form of a servant, and was made in the likeness of men. And being found in fashion as a man, he humbled himself and became obedient unto death, even the death of the cross. Wherefore, God also hath highly exalted him, and given him a name which is above every name, that at the name of Jesus every knee should bow, of things in heaven, and things in earth, and things under the earth," them three worlds. And finally, for our last verse, number 11, "and that every tongue should confess that Jesus Christ is Lord, to the glory of God the Father." There's a guy by the name of Robert G. Lee. He was a great Baptist preacher, and here's the way he put things in perspective as he wrote. "There never was another who caused all creation to be ransacked in pursuit of words appropriate to convey to human hearts and minds his glorious preeminence. There never was another who was a human child and also a divine son, who was wounded by Satan and who at the same time crushed Satan, who was appointed the savior of men yet was crucified by men, who was judged of men yet was led as a felon from one tribunal to another. There never was another who died and was buried and yet lived, who saved others and himself he could not save, who had no sin and yet all sin on him, who was the King of glory yet wore no crown but a crown of thorns, who in the glory he had with God before the world was, had the angelic hails of heaven and yet on earth gave himself to the murderous nails of men. There never was another who was the Prince of Life and yet died on Calvary, who was as old as his heavenly Father and ages older than his earthly mother. There never was another who was the victim of a Roman cross and a victor at a Jewish grave. There never was another who poured out all seas, all lakes, all rivers out of the crystal chalices of eternity, yet on a cross, said with a mouth hot like a parched desert that cries for rain, 'I thirst.' All of this was written to describe the Lord Jesus Christ, and our text tells us that God has given him a name far above every name. I want to talk to us tonight about, I think, at least in my opinion, the earthly ministry of Christ can be divided into these three stages, very simple stages, but yet very powerful in their own right. I want to begin with the one that I call, first of all, the cradle, and the whole title will be the cross and the crown, those three stages. So we're starting with the cradle. See, Jesus, as we all know, he was born in a humble manger setting, stable setting, just to common parents. Common, that is, by human standards. But while the birth of this child would normally be cause for great rejoicing, the joy of his birth would bring, as far as the joy of it

0: bring to that parents or anyone, it was to be very short-lived. You see, this child was born to die. Now, I don't know if we can grasp this, really. It passes by me just real fleeting, and I hardly grab it as it goes by. How would you feel if you knew that your child was born to die within about 30 years? It's the only way I can put this in perspective. I can see that little baby lying there in the manger, and we sing "Away in a Manger," you know. And I can almost hear, can't you just hear the baby, you know, them cooings of a baby, and you can almost see him do those things that babies do, like the arms that jerk erratically. They just don't know where they're going, and they're everywhere. Baby skin stuff. What I used to like, especially about our children when they were babies, like that little spot right on top of the head was so soft. I just really loved to feel that. It was so neat. And here he lies in a manger, and in that cradle, as it were. The Bible said this is Emmanuel. This is God with us. This is God laying here. God's gift to mankind. And here he lays, that perfect sacrificial lamb. And there he still lays, a propitiation for our sins. And a baby born to die, but yet all of this. But why? So we might ask, well, why must this baby be born to die? Well, the answer is found in this verse of Scripture in 1 Corinthians 15:3. For I delivered unto you first of all that which I also received, how that Christ died, and you need to underline, for our sins, according to the Scriptures. This to me right here is really the answer, our sins. Sin beginning kind of like a little quiet spring back on a hillside somewhere, and then ending up into a rushing stream, and then maybe into a river, and then out in the ocean. It just, you know, increases as it progresses towards the ocean. We need never kid ourselves. Them three little letters sum up the need for the cradle. That's why he was born into this world. That's why he came into this world and was laid in a manger. I want to look at the cross for a moment. The shadow of the cross was on him when he was wrapped in swaddling clothes. It was on him when every day he went to work in the carpenter shop where his tools of his trade hung on the wall. The shadow of the cross was there when they came with lanterns and torches and to arrest him as the light of the world. It was still over him. It was still there when Judas betrayed him with a kiss. And everywhere he turned, every day of his life, every moment he lived, the cross. When Herod mocked him, and when Pilate condemned him, and when the Romans scourged him and whipped him, he knew where he was going. The cross, it was the cruelest instrument of death known to mankind then. It showed the depths of man's depravity and the inhumanity towards his fellow men. Here he was, suspended between heaven and earth, the victim of the cross. He waited really helplessly for death. After matters of hours on the cross, the victim, they tell me, would look forward to the arrival of death. And no one there at the cross, you know, to pat your head or cool your brow. And I'm sure many a mother went there and watched their sons die in stark horror. I imagine a mother would love to have touched her son regardless of the situation and just to cool his brow, but that wouldn't happen. There was only one way to come down from the cross, and that would be in the hands of those who were appointed to carry you to your grave. I want you to look at Galatians 3:13. Christ, the Bible said, hath redeemed us from the curse of the law, being made a curse for us. For it is written, cursed is everyone that hangeth on a tree. See, any attempt to truly understand the horror of the cross, it's futile. You can't imagine, and this may be not gruesome enough by any standards of words could be used, but the ripping of the skin, the bursting of the arteries, and the severing of the nerves as they hung there and strained. But Christ hath redeemed us from the curse of the law. The two are linked together. You know, law says we die. I don't know if we'll ever get a picture of it, that lady that was caught in the act of adultery. But the Bible said that after Jesus had finished, you know, it's interesting. See, under their system, by law, she should have been stoned to death. But Jesus, full of grace and truth, representing all of heaven's mercy and every attribute that we can find, he stooped and wrote in the ground and finally looked up and said, "Where are thine accusers?" And said, "I don't have any, Lord." He said, "Neither do I condemn thee. Go and sin no more." She should have died, but Jesus is full of grace and truth. And what law says about us that we should die, grace and truth says we should live. There is no other solution to the sin question but the cross. He resigned himself to the will of God. And the scriptures tells us he endured the cross, despising the shame. And please look at Hebrews chapter 12, 1 and 2. "Wherefore, seeing we are also compassed with so great a cloud of witnesses," what's it saying? "Let us lay aside every weight and the sin which does so easily beset us. And let us run with patience the race that is set before us." And the only way we can do it is right here. Looking unto Jesus, the author and the finisher of our faith, who for the joy that was set before him endured the cross, despising the shame, and is set down at the right hand of the throne of God. If that's the hope we have, I think we can make it through. I have found another translation, and please listen to the words as I read them. "Therefore, having so vast a cloud of witnesses surrounding us, and throwing off everything that hinders us, and especially the sin that so easily entangles us, let us keep running with endurance the race set before us." Does it not say somewhere you can run and not be weary? And then he said, fixing our attention on Jesus, the pioneer and the perfecter of our faith, who in view of the joy set before him endured the cross, disregarding its shame, and has sat down at the right hand of the throne of God. There's something about this cross. The crucifixion is all the ugly stuff about it. You know, the stripes on his back, the nails in his hand, the beard plucked from his face, and all the rest of that, the crown of thorns on his head, etc., etc. That is crucifixion. But the cross, the message of the cross is God's love to us and for us. That's the cross message. He so loved us that even in despite of the shadow of that cross looming over his life, every day of his life, he said, "There's something beyond this cross. There's something beyond the shame. There's something beyond the torture and the pain of the cross." And he said, for the joy, he had a view of the joy that was set before him. You know what we need to get is a real view of heaven. A real view of what's on the other side of this. A real view of what's waiting for us when we pass from this life into the next. The sins of Cole Price caused Jesus Christ to be crucified. It was my sins that caused him to go through such torment. A debt had to be paid, one I was unable to remit. And how true it is, the old song in the course of it says, I should have been crucified. I should have suffered and died. I should have hung on the cross in disgrace. But Jesus, God's Son, took my place. Galatians 6 and 14. But God forbid that I should glory save in the cross of our Lord Jesus Christ, by whom the world is crucified unto me and I unto the world. The great preacher Spurgeon, he advised young preachers thusly. No matter what text you take, immediately cut across the country to the cross and begin there. The cross is the strength of the Christian, and I would not be without it for the world. I would feel like a soldier without his weapons, or a laborer without his tools, like an artist without his pencil, brush, paint, or a pilot without a compass. Let others preach the law. Let them preach morality. Let others preach about the sacrament, and let them preach the church. But give me the cross. Let me preach the cross. Let me glory in the cross. This is the only lever that has turned the world upside down and made men forsake their sins. The cross. So the cradle and the cross, but the crown. The cross was not the end. It was only the beginning. Make no mistake about it. Jesus Christ reigns. He lives. Our text declared that at the name of Jesus, every knee should bow of things in heaven, things in the earth, things under the earth, in those three worlds, and that every tongue in those areas, they should confess that Jesus Christ is Lord to the glory of God the Father. See, Jesus Christ is a conqueror. And think about it. As conqueror, he never leads us into defeat. He never commands a retreat from or even a surrender to Satan and his forces. He is a conqueror in heaven. Every knee will bow there, here, and under the earth. He's a conqueror. Daniel said, I saw in night visions, and behold, one like the Son of Man came with the clouds of heaven and came to the Ancient of Days, and they brought him near before him. There was given unto him dominion and glory and a kingdom, and that all people, nations, and languages should serve him. His dominion is an everlasting dominion which shall not pass away, and his kingdom that which shall not be destroyed. Where is that? It's within us now. The kingdom of God is within us. It's righteousness, peace, joy in the Holy Ghost. The kingdom of God is within us, and God has put that kingdom in us. I would that we could ever understand that with his kingdom reigning in us, all people, all nations, all languages, everything will bow to us. We have power in heaven, on earth, and under the earth. My goodness. Oh, if we ever get a grip on it, folks, if we ever get a handle on what happened from the cradle to the cross and now the crown. If you're searching for Jesus, don't look in the cradle. It's empty. And if you're searching for Jesus, don't look at the cross. He's no longer there. If you're seeking for Jesus, don't stoop and look in this tomb. It stands forever vacant. It's a memorial to the resurrected Christ. And if you're searching for Jesus, the best thing to do is start looking upward, because your redemption is drawing nigh. See, Stephen saw him standing at the right hand of God in Acts 7. Paul heard his voice almost like thunder from heaven on the Damascus road in Acts 9. Isaiah saw him high and lifted up in Isaiah 6. Daniel saw him reigning as the Ancient of Days in Daniel 7. And the psalmist saw him riding on the wings of the wind in Psalm 104. And John the Revelator saw him as the Lion of the tribe of Judah, unto whom is due all power and glory and honor and praise in Revelation 5. We need to start looking up. There's too many things keep us looking down. That's why Jesus said, lift up your heads and look. Lift up your eyes and look. Because there's a whole new perspective here. And in the kingdom of God, nobody should ever be walking around with your heads down and our eyes down. There's too much stuff to try and keep us down. But oh, there is a solution, and it's still always the same. Looking unto Jesus, the author and the finisher of our faith.
1: 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May the God of all glory bless you and keep you, and may He shine down His love upon you.

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1: Your Man Machine area weather forecast, a mix of sun and cloud, 30% chance of showers. The wind becomes northwest 30, gusting to 50 near noon. The high is 23 today. Tonight, clear. Wind northwest 30, gusting to 50, becomes light near midnight. The low is 7. Monday's a mix of sun and cloud, becoming cloudy near noon. Wind becomes west 20, gusting to 40. The high is 19. Monday night, cloudy, 30% chance of showers. The low is 7. Tuesday is cloudy, 60% chance of showers, with a high of 18. Tuesday night, cloudy, 60% chance of showers, a low of 8. Outlook for Wednesday, cloudy, 60% chance of showers, with a high 27, and that's your Mammergy and area weather forecast.
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What could be better than life? Well, life without God isn't that great, is it? So this is better than life when you know him, of whom to know is life eternal. Well, my time is up here on Life Radio. I'm going to let you go this morning with Jeffrey B. Scott. And the song is called Forever. Remember, keep it positive. I'm John Stewart.

Make the book live to me, O Lord. Show me yourself within your word. Show me myself and show me my Savior, and make the book live to me. For Jesus' sake, amen. It's wonderful to be able to sing together, isn't it? It's a unique feature, actually, of Christianity. If you've gone to various parts of the world, you will know that many of the religions of the world, which hold significant influence, they may chant, they may make various noises, but it is unique to the people of God that we sing. And all the way through the Bible, we recognize this, the song of Moses and Miriam with her tambourine and the unfolding wonder of it all. And then when you come to the hymn book of the early people of God, the Psalms, we find the same thing. Come, let us sing to the Lord. Let us sing a new song, and so on. And so to be able to be led in song tonight, and then to realize that when we turn to these Psalms, we're actually singing the songs that Jesus himself sang. It is quite a thought, isn't it, to recognize that these Psalms of ascent would not only have been familiar to Jesus, but were probably entirely known by Jesus, and that the words that we've just heard read for us so clearly and so helpfully would be words that were on the lips of Jesus. Now, I've gathered my thoughts around three phrases, and I want to tell you what they are so that you will know that we're making progress. Now, the first phrase is going up, the second is looking back, and the third is keeping on. Now, when we turn to the psalm in this way, I find it very helpful to remind myself of a couple of things. First of all, what I learned as a boy, that the Bible is a book about Jesus. In the Old Testament, he is predicted. In the Gospels, he's revealed. In the Acts, he is preached. In the Epistles, he's explained. And in the book of Revelation, he is expected. So that if we take our eyes off Jesus, then we will eventually lose our way around the Bible, because it is all ultimately pointing to him who is the living word. So that's the first thing. The second thing that I find helpful is a quote from B.B. Warfield, the theologian, who described the Old Testament as a chamber richly furnished but dimly lit. When I went into my residence last evening, all the lights were on, at least it would appear so. And so nothing was indistinct to me. But when I went through eventually and turned them all off, because as a Scotsman, I don't like to waste electricity or anything. And when I turned them all off, and then later in the evening, I got up to make a short visit, then I realized, I'm just not so sure I know my way around this place. And so the light had to come back on. Now, in saying that, in observing that, the Old Testament is complete in its own right. And what the New Testament does is shine light to make the existing furniture visible. It brings into clearer view much of what in it is at first only dimly perceived. So in the progressive revelation of God, as we go through our Bibles, we're able to read the Old Testament in anticipation of the new, and to recognize that the new is in the old concealed, and the old is in the new revealed. And that's why we read the whole Bible. When Paul writes to the Roman Christians, he says to them in Romans 15:4, whatever was written in former days was written for our instruction, that through endurance and through the encouragement of the scriptures, we might have hope. Timothy, of course, understood this. Paul is able to say to him, you know those from whom you learned these things, and how from infancy you have known the story of salvation. And now he's saying to him, I want you to make sure that you keep that story going. Now, I say all of this just to set it in context. When we begin

0: begin to understand or try and understand what is here in this psalm, when we think about the phrase, the fortunes of Zion, inevitably we must say, well, what about the fortunes of Zion? This is Lynchburg, Virginia. This is the 21st century. How am I to be helped in understanding? Well, in light of what I have just said, that the New Testament doesn't correct or replace what we have in the Old Testament, but rather it perfects it and enlarges our understanding of what God has done. So that the pilgrims who are singing the songs of Zion are going up. That's the first one. They are going up. And the picture in each of these psalms is of this. In Hebrew, they are aliyah. They are going up to the house of the Lord. You've already done 122, I'm sure. And perhaps you have enjoyed this as you've thought about going to church on a Sunday. I was glad when they said to me, let us go to the house of the Lord. Our feet have been standing within your gates, O Jerusalem. Well, no, they haven't. There might be some of us that have been to Jerusalem, but most of us haven't been to Jerusalem. So what is it that we're actually saying? We'll come to that. Jerusalem, built as a city that is bound firmly together, to which the tribes go up, the tribes of the Lord, as was decreed for Israel, to give thanks to the name of the Lord. So when we think about going up to Jerusalem, we think wrongly if we think in terms of height above sea level, because actually the mountains that surround Jerusalem are not particularly high. There are certainly higher mountains in the Shenandoah Valley and all through the Carolinas than what we find there. So it is referred to as a going up, not because of its height in physical terms, but because it was the most important place on earth. The most important place on earth. Why? Because it was there that the temple was set, and it was there where God, in Old Testament symbolism, lived upon the earth. Well, of course, God is omnipresent. But the significance of it was, as we have seen in our understanding of the Old Testament, the ark was there and eventually the temple and so on. And so the people saw it in those terms. That's why it says that it was here that the tribes that would have warred against one another were brought together. It was here that judgment was established, that authority was put in place. Here, David's greater son has built his royal throne, Jesus ultimately, but all of it pointing in that direction. I found it helpful just to say to myself, so I should think in terms of intimacy in meeting with God, in terms of security in being established and framed by the power of God, and harmony where those who otherwise would have been at war with one another are brought together to sing the songs of Zion. Now think about this for a moment. Intimacy, security, harmony, Jerusalem. But that is clearly not the case this evening in Jerusalem. That's why when we read our Bibles, we have to be thinking. And when we read the prophets, we realize that the prophets, and incidentally, when you read Isaiah or Jeremiah or any of the prophets, it's a bit like going hill climbing. When you go hill climbing, if you come with me to Scotland and we go in the Cairngorm Mountains, I can take you to places where it's a fair struggle to get so far. And you say to yourself, well, when we get there, we'll be at the top. But when you get there, you realize that the top is farther up again. And the same is true in terms of the words that the prophets were speaking. There are points along the journey that are fulfillments, but not the complete fulfillments. And the prophets, when we read them, for example, Isaiah chapter 2, anticipated a day when there would be a Jerusalem that would actually fit and live up to its name. Where in that Jerusalem, intimacy, security, harmony completed. Now, we may return to this in a moment or two, but for the time being, we move on from going up, because that's what they were doing, to consider the two pieces of this psalm. And you will notice that it falls apart or breaks evenly between verse 3 and verse 4. There are, in the place where I'm staying, some beautiful paintings, and I've enjoyed them very much. Indeed, around the place, there are many lovely things. But I haven't seen a diptych in my travels in the last 24 hours. Those of you who are artists know what a diptych is. And that is that it is a painting that is set on two panels, and they're usually hinged. And the information on panel one and panel two intersects, they intersect with one another. And when you open it, it's an entirety, then it gives you the complete picture. And what you actually have here in this psalm is just that, two hinged panels relating to each other. Panel number one brings me to my second phrase, namely, looking back, looking back. When the Lord restored the fortunes of Zion, we were like those who dream. You see, they are looking back to the joy that has been experienced by them. And in looking back, they're able to relive it. Every so often, it's a wonderful thing when we can take out a photograph or whatever it might be, and we look at it, and it is from a time that is long ago and far away, and yet it brings to us such a sense of awe and wonder and gratitude that we relive it. And here we find them reliving this, realizing that their circumstances had been so radically transformed. In fact, the transformation was so remarkable that they found themselves saying to one another, are we dreaming this? Or is this really happening? And it actually describes the fact that they were so delighted because their history had been that God had brought them out of Egypt into the land. But their story was one of idolatry, it was one of rebellion, and then it was one of exile. And God had told them, if you continue like this, you will be carted off. And that's exactly what happened to them. And that was why Psalm 139 describes the circumstances where they said, by the rivers of Babylon, there we sat down and we wept. And we hanged our harps, as it were, on the willow trees, looking to one another and saying, how can we sing the songs of Zion in this strange place? And indeed, it's recorded that the captors taunted them, saying, why don't you sing some of your songs? Well, that would seem so incongruous, wouldn't it? Incidentally, and in passing, disobedience and heartfelt song singing and praise do not sleep in the same bed. I have discovered that in the journey of my life, when I am disobedient to the clear instructions of God's word, when I am tempted to try it on my own way, if my friends were to come to me and say, why don't you sing some of those songs, like how deep the Father's love for you? Why don't you sing about these things? Well, my disobedience has silenced my tongue. I could affect it. I could fake it, but it would be less than real. Now, it is this change that is then provided for us. How we laughed, it says. Our mouth was filled with laughter. It does good. It's good. I mean, laughing's good. Laughing at the right things is good. It does good for us like a medicine. And our tongue with shouts of joy. God had kept his promise. He said that he would bring them back, and he had brought them back, and they could hardly believe it. But if you're looking at your text, you will notice something significant. Then our mouth was filled with laughter, our tongue with shouts of joy. Then they said among the nations. First of all, they said, In other words, the watching world looked on and saw the reality of this, and then they made the deduction, and accurately so, Yahweh has done great things for them. Yahweh has done great things for them. When the watching world looks on the people of God as they lift their voices in joyful song, the world has got no explanation for why you would even do that. They've got no idea that in this room tonight, on a Wednesday night, in this place, in this vast continent, there's a crowd like this essentially singing the songs of Zion. And so they said, either these people have lost their minds, or they know something that we don't know. And that is exactly what was going on. If you think about it, all the way through the Bible, that is the case. If you can explain what's going on, the chances are that God didn't do it. So let's say we landed in Jericho. And we said, what is going on here? Somebody said, well, I frankly, I've got a clue myself, but they've taken to just keeping walking round and round this place. And it seems a futile exercise to me. And then, of course, the walls came down. And they looked on and they realized, this is something that God has done. We have sung about that hill and that tomb and that scattered landscape. And into that, here is something that God has done. He was laid in the grave. People concluded that the whole story was over, brought to an end in a Palestinian tomb, and it was all collapsed, even some of the disciples themselves. But then, suddenly, the songs emerged, and the music began to play, and the laughter began. And not only did the watching world know, but they themselves knew. And then they said, that's the people of God, the Lord has done great things for us, and we are glad. Are you glad tonight? Part of the fruit of the Spirit is, of course, joy. A genuine, deep-seated reality that is not dependent on the moving of circumstances. Whether I'm happy in my relationships, whether I am successful in my studies, whether I am clear about my future or not. That even in the midst of that, there's a wonderful line or two in a hymn. Actually, the hymn begins, "My God, I thank thee who has made the earth so bright." And it goes on from there. And at one point in the hymn writer says, "I thank thee too that all my joy is touched with pain, that shadows fall on brightest hours and thorns remain, so that earth's bliss may be my guide and not my chain." And the joy that emerges here in the first section of this psalm is the joy of those who are reliving the wonder of what God has done. And that's the story of our conversion, isn't it? That God has brought us out of bondage, brought us out of sterility, brought us out of our own selfish preoccupations. He's put a new song in our hearts, a song of praise to him. And it emerges, and we join with others who share that same joy. So, going up, looking back, and keeping on. It's good when you read your Bible, incidentally, to make sure that you come to it, if you like, agnostically. It's easier with passages that are unfamiliar to us than passages that are familiar to us. What I mean by that is, if you read your Bible and you say, well, I know all about this one. I did this one before. Then the chances are you may actually miss things. So it's good to come to the Bible saying, teach me. Holy Spirit, open my eyes that I may behold wonderful things in your law. Again, the words of the psalmist. And if you are thinking at all, which I'm sure that includes more than half a dozen of us, you should be struck, we should be struck, by the shift from verse 3 to verse 4. How does it begin? when the Lord restored the fortunes of Zion. That's panel one. Panel two, restore our fortunes. But didn't we just do the reliving of the reality of fortunes restored? And the answer is yes. So if you like, if that is the fortunes of God reclaimed, relived, then these are the fortunes, if you like, reclaimed. If panel one is about dreaming, panel two is about praying. Because what the psalmist is saying here is simply this, that this is a wonderful reality upon which we're reflecting. But there's still more to come, and there's still more to be done. There's still more to be discovered. More about Jesus would I know. More of his grace to others show. More of his saving goodness see. More of his love who died for me. There's more. And there's more here. The fellow who taught me Old Testament in London a long time ago entitled his coverage of this psalm, God Can Do It Again. God Can Do It Again. And that is exactly what is conveyed here in this second panel. Restore our fortunes, Lord. In other words, thank you for all you've done. We look back with gratitude, but we look forward and we realize that we need fresh evidences of your goodness, wonderful kindnesses that will be ours to convey to our children and to those who will come behind us. Again, the hymn writer captures it. My God, I thank thee who has made the earth so bright. And goes on, I thank you, Lord, that you have kept the best in store. We have enough, yet not too much to long for more. There's a sense in which our satisfaction yields a lack of satisfaction. I mean, in a relationship, let's say you're engaged to be married. Okay, it's good, right? It's good. But it's not as good as getting married, trust me. And when you get married, if you're going to say, oh, well, that was it, I got married, then I feel heart sorry for you. Because you long for the reality of it to be your fullness again and again and contribute to it. In the same way, these folks are asking that the past would not lead them into a kind of stultifying existence, nor that it would create in them a sense of nostalgia, oh, it was great back then. No, they said, restore our fortunes. And notice two ways. First of all, suddenly, restore our fortunes, O Lord, like streams in the Negev. Now, I know very little about these things, but I do know that deserts are not known for having swimming pools. Indeed, the wadis, the WADIs of the deserts, are just sandy wastes, unless they are flooded by the provision of rain. And so what they're saying is this, here we are in the desert once again, and we want you, God, to turn these dry gullies into pools by your torrent. As the deer pants for water, so my soul longs for you. My soul thirsts for you, the living God. For you, the living God. That's what they're saying. Yesterday was good. We're glad of that. We've learned that lesson. But here we are. Come and stir my heart. Stir our hearts. Fill us up. Fill us up the way you can fill the wadis of the desert. And again, when you think about this in relationship to the Bible sending us forward from the Old Testament, from the Psalms, and into Jesus, you think about Jesus before his death and resurrection, gathering with people. We know that he went up to Jerusalem when he was just a boy of 12. We know that record because it's there for us. And all that period of time from 12 to when we're introduced to him again at the age of 30, you can imagine as he sings these songs, as he recognizes a dimension in them that wouldn't be understood by even the people who are around him, knowing that the longing of the people of God to have their thirst quenched was going to be quenched in him. That he was the one who would say, if you come to me, then out of your heart will flow streams of living water. That's what I mean about allowing the Psalms to take us to where we need to be. The Scottish hymn writer captures it perfectly. I heard the voice of Jesus say, behold, I freely give. The living water, thirsty one, stoop down and drink and live. I came to Jesus and I drank of that life-giving stream. My thirst was quenched, my soul revived, and now I live in him. That would be the sudden intervention for which they pray. But that sudden intervention is equally matched by not the suddenly aspect, but the gradually aspect of it. Because those who sow in tears shall reap with shouts of joy. He who goes out weeping, bearing the seed for sowing, shall come home with shouts of joy, bringing the sheaves with him. Restore to us the joy of our salvation. Well, what are you going to do? Just sit and wait for something to happen? No, you could never be a farmer if that's the way you approach things. You tell your wife as a farmer, I don't think I'll do anything at all. I'll just wait for God to do something. She said, I beg your pardon. All right, don't you have a part in this to go and sow the seed? Oh, yes, that's right. I suppose I probably should. But I don't feel like it. That doesn't matter. In fact, it makes me burst into tears thinking I have to get up so early and do all of these parts and pieces of it. But in actual fact, and hear me on this, steady, persistent progress. No drama, just slogging away is part and parcel of the Christian pilgrimage. Don't let anybody tell you for a moment that you can live entirely in panel one, or that you can simply wait for the great outflow of the Spirit of God, absent anything else. No, it is by a steady, persistent, often dogged commitment to doing the right thing that we discover that God opens the windows of heaven and blesses us. These two panels, then, are vitally important. This is how the New Bible Commentary gives us an apt summary. This is what it says. I found this very helpful. Perhaps you will, too. There is no single act of God which will bring God's people into unbroken joy, remove them from trials and temptations, and establish them in perfection this side of heaven. I've lived a fair amount of my life, and as your age, I was interested in this person had that story, this person had another story. I want to find out the answer to all of my questions. And people told me, you know, it'll be possible for you if you just do this or just do that, then you will be elevated. You'll be 1,000 feet above the clouds. And I listened to what they said. And I don't know whether I only got up to 400 feet above or whatever it was, but it didn't prove true. No, it's true. The realistic aspect of it is that the tears that are represented in the very establishment in which we find ourselves this evening, those tears, those prayers, those longings, those dreams, those reflecting on how it was, but saying, okay, God, we understand that, but restore to us our fortunes. Grant that as we go forward, we will see more of you. We will know more of you. If you think about it in personal terms, we understand it. If you think about it in ecclesiastical terms or congregational terms, we all know the story of congregations that have known the blessing of God. And then apparently it has vanished somewhat. and they found themselves in prayer asking for restoration. If you think about it in national terms, if you know anything about Scotland, you know that it was justifiably the land of the book. You know that the city of my birth had as its motto, let Glasgow flourish by the preaching of the word and the praising of his name. Today, the motto is simply, let Glasgow flourish. That the land of the book, the Bible, the theologians, those who shepherded the people of God, is in many ways a dim and distant past. So the people come and they relive what they have known or what they have read, and they ask God to restore to them that experience. Well, if you think about it in terms of mission as well, we're cast upon God, aren't we? That we have only to plant and to water and to watch as God makes things grow. Again, the hymn writer, all we can do is nothing worth unless God blesses the deed. And vainly we long for the harvest time till God gives life to the seed. Nearer and nearer draws the time. The time that will surely be when the earth will be filled with the glory of God as the waters cover the sea. That's what the prophets anticipated. Along the journey in the hill climb, there were points along the way, but it's not finished. The story is not finished. And for those of you who are saying to yourself, well, what about what you just said about Jerusalem? How are we to make sense of this? I'm not going to answer that question for you, but I'm going to point you in what I think is the right direction to leave you to figure this out. Jerusalem, the temple, God's presence, the symbol of God's presence on earth. Where is God's presence on earth tonight? Not in the geographical city of Jerusalem. That temple has been destroyed. Indeed, when the writer of Hebrews speaks to the people concerning the reality that they enjoy, Hebrews 12:22, he's reminding them that they are no longer looking back at Sinai, but they have come now. They have come now, present tense, to this place, the place where there is intimacy and security and harmony. You must think this out for yourselves. But it seems to me that the Old Testament national and territorial pictures are preparing us for a kingdom that is not of this world. Think about it. When Jesus is interrogated before his death, he says, listen, my kingdom is not of this world. Otherwise, my disciples would fight. Well, where is it? What is it that we look to? Well, let me end with this. There is yet a going up. There is a going up still to be. Revelation 21. And then I saw a new heaven and a new earth, for the first heaven and the first earth had passed away, and the sea was no more. And I saw the holy city, the new Jerusalem, coming down out of heaven from God as a bride adorned for her husband. And I heard a loud voice from the throne saying, the dwelling of God is with man. That in the same way, in the incarnation, God has stepped down into time in the person of Jesus. And when he brings things to fruition, he will step down once again. And in that same chapter, which you're familiar with, I'm sure, John says in 22, and I saw no temple in the city, for the temple is the Lord God, the Almighty, and the Lamb. So here we sit in the 21st century, learning from the history of the people of God, They were the ones going up. They were the ones looking back. They were the ones keeping on. Perhaps we put it this way. We now tonight are the privileged ones looking back, encouraged to be keeping on, because we're looking forward to a day when we're going up. Let's pray together. Our gracious God, we are children before the vastness of your truth. We are searchers in your word, for we know that it is a lamp to our feet and a light to our path. We thank you that all the things that have been written in the past are there for our encouragement, so that as we endure, as we learn to look back and look around and look forward, our gaze might be filled with Jesus. Thank you that Paul reminds us in Corinthians that all the prophecies are actually fulfilled in Jesus, that they are foreshadowed in your people as we live to the praise of your glory, and they are anticipated on that day when all that we see now through a glass darkly may suddenly become illumined to us, and then we will know, even as tonight we are known. Help us to sing these songs, to praise you, because you are the Almighty God and worthy of our praise. And in Jesus' name we ask it. Amen.
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4: Your Miramichi and area weather forecast, a mix of sun and cloud, 30% chance of showers. The wind becomes northwest 30, gusting to 50 near noon. The high is 23 today. Tonight, clear. Wind northwest 30, gusting to 50, becomes light near midnight. The low is 7. Monday's a mix of sun and cloud, becoming cloudy near noon. Wind becomes west 20, gusting to 40. The high is 19. Monday night, cloudy, 30% chance of showers. The low is 7. Tuesday is cloudy, 60% chance of showers, with a high of 8. 18. Tuesday night, cloudy, 60% chance of showers, the low of 8. Outlook for Wednesday, cloudy, 60% chance of showers, the high 27, and that's your Miramichi and area weather forecast.
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6: 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And God just flips it over and makes it so much better. 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
1: I'm Donna Cruz. Just hold on. There is a plan, a good plan. When you can't see what's ahead, it's hard to believe that, but that's what trust is all about. Alexa Penavega is an actor, maybe known best for her roles in Spy Kids and Dancing with the Stars. She learned this lesson when finding her husband, Carlos.
2: When I even think of the type of guy that I dated before my husband, I had a whole list. I had a whole checklist of what I wanted and expected out of my person. And Carlos wasn't anything on that list. In fact, Carlos was everything on my no list. He was Hispanic. I come from a crazy Colombian family. So I was like, I don't want to do that. So no Spanish people. He is not as tall as the people I dated before. Everybody was over 6 feet. Carlos is 5'7". I was like, I'm never dating anybody in the industry. So no actors. And he's an actor. I was like, absolutely no singers. He's a singer. So what cracks me up is I had this whole list of the kind of guy I would never look at, never date, never even entertain the idea of being with. And yet God, I show up to Bible study and God's like, nope, this is your husband. Here you go. And I think it just goes to show you, we all have these plans or we all have these ideas of what we think we want, what we would like to happen in our lives. And God just flips it over and makes it so much better. We're just dreaming too small. Like, we cannot comprehend the vastness and greatness of what God has in store for each and every one of us. And when we really just let go and truly let God lead, you will find your husband. You'll find your dream job. You'll find also that the road is very hard, but so worth it.

You know, the hurts of life are going to come your kids' way. Part of the reality of being a parent, I think, is preparing your kids to realize that their tough days are ahead. And everybody in life isn't nice, but the kid who has the blessing and the support of mom and dad, not that parents do things for the kid, but the parents who will listen to a kid, that's so fundamental, is that lucky kid who I think can take on anything if the parents are good listeners.

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4: Your Mamershe and area weather forecast, a mix of sun and cloud, 30% chance of showers. The wind becomes northwest 30, gusting to 50 near noon. The high is 23 today. Tonight, clear. Wind northwest 30, gusting to 50, becomes light near midnight. The low is 7. Monday's a mix of sun and cloud, becoming cloudy near noon. Wind becomes west 20, gusting to 40. The high is 19. Monday night, cloudy, 30% chance of showers. The low is 7. Tuesday is cloudy, 60% chance of showers, with a high of 18. Tuesday night, cloudy, 60% chance of showers, a low of 8. Outlook for Wednesday, cloudy, 60% chance of showers, a high 27, and that's your Mamershe and area weather forecast.
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1: You are still the goodness in my life.
2: The grass is not always greener somewhere else, especially in relationships. Kimberly Beam Holmes has seen it in her own life with the ones she loves. She opens up about it next on Keep the Faith.

0: This is Keep the Faith.
1: I'm Donna Cruz. Relationships break, but some can be fixed. We just don't always think they can. Kimberly Beam Holmes is the CEO of Marriage Helper and spends her life helping marriages on the brink of divorce. She knows what destructive relationship decisions have done to those she loves and offers hope for another road.
2: Several years ago, my dad left my mom for another woman, divorced her, because he thought that happiness was on the other side. And what he found actually was bankruptcy, homelessness, drug and alcohol addiction, and ultimately him becoming a person he did not even know anymore. Ultimately, he ended up going back to my mom and asking her to take him back. If at all possible, the absolute best thing to do for you and for your family is to try and save this marriage. You may feel like you don't know what else to do. And I would encourage you to find hope in the fact that we have worked with thousands of people who feel the same way you have, who maybe even they have had well-meaning counselors or pastors tell them to divorce, but we have still seen over 70% of those marriages saved. There is hope, even when it may not feel

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2: Hey, I'm Francesca Battistelli. 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
3: My 5-year-old son was diagnosed with kidney cancer, and we were just blown out of the water by that. And I just remember that I'm a nurse, and I had just left the place that I worked for many years, and that had become my second family to me. So I remember one very specific day that I went there, and I would go there to cry because they would cry with me and they allowed me to cry. So I went into one of my doctor's offices, and I remember him telling me, because I'm just crying, could not believe this is happening, and he told me, he said, Irma, all that I can tell you is that what you have given to God, He will take care of it, whether it be in this life or in the next life. And that just gave me such peace, because I didn't dare ask why or how come or let him live, let him die, because I just could not get to that point in my life. I was just so dumbfounded. But that helped me to just see that no matter what happened, what the outcome was, God was going to take care of him. This life is just a practice.
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6: Your Miramichi and area weather forecast, a mix of sun and cloud, 30% chance of showers. The wind becomes northwest 30, gusting to 50 near noon. The high is 23 today. Tonight, clear. Wind northwest 30, gusting to 50, becomes light near midnight. The low is 7. Monday's a mix of sun and cloud, becoming cloudy near noon. Wind becomes west 20, gusting to 40. The high is 19. Monday night, cloudy, 30% chance of showers. The low is 7. Tuesday is cloudy, 60% chance of showers, with a high of 18. Tuesday night, cloudy, 60% chance of showers, a low of 8. Outlook for Wednesday, cloudy, 60% chance of showers, a high 27, and that's your Miramichi and area weather forecast.
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1: I'm Brandy Lene. They don't carry it at the pharmacy, but laughter is a wonderful prescription for whatever is weighing you down. Maybe too often, though, your cupboard feels empty. Nick Arnett would love to help.
2: Ever eat something out of your fridge that's expired, but you eat it anyway? Because you're too lazy to go to Taco Bell and grab a burrito, so you eat it, okay? But right before you go to sleep, you put the wrapper next to your head. Just in case they find you in a coma. Hello, Rampart One. We have a male victim here. Looks like his baloney has a first name.
1: Nick is a family-friendly comedian and author of the book, Me, We, and Glee.
2: The average child laughs 400 times in one day. Average adult on a good day, 15. 1-5. How did that happen? You were a child once. You laughed a lot. And then what happened? Well, we get a little older. We get to school age and then sit down and shut up. I got this at my house. Wipe that smile off your face. I'll give you something to laugh about, young man. So you learn to have some kind of a face at work and maybe a face at church. Maybe you have three faces, right? Try this. It's so silly, but it works. You can put a pencil in your mouth and clench it, which will give you that naturally smiling motion. That will actually physically make you feel better out there. But lengthwise, okay? Don't put it up and down, okay? Because that would really hurt. And try to think negative thoughts while you're smiling. You can't do it.
3: Lately I've been reeling, watching the nightly news. Don't seem to find the rhythm, just want to sing the blues. Feels like a song that never

Simply ask yourself one question: what is my next right thing? The truth is, when we have those big decisions to make, rarely is it time right now to make it. Usually we have a little bit of space and maybe we can do one next right thing. And sometimes the next right thing is go take a shower, go to bed, think about it tomorrow. But that question can begin to carry us long-term into those big decisions one step at a time. If there

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7: But before you can have the treatment, you've got to believe that it's there. For me, I realized that hope is a verb and it's not passive. You don't wait for it to show up. You remember and you move towards it.

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1: Hey, I'm Keith Stevens. The question isn't whether or not you will face difficult times. It's what you'll do when they're staring you square in the face. As a brain surgeon and veteran of the Iraq War, Dr. Lee Warren is no stranger to trauma. In his latest book, he shares a treatment plan for overcoming any difficulty.
2: The reason I called the book Hope is the First Dose is that I can give you a treatment plan, and I see it every day in my office as a surgeon. You can come into my office and, you know, you've given up on your life because this cancer or this pain syndrome has made you believe that nothing's going to work out for you. And I can tell you that there's a treatment plan. I can tell you, look, drive to the hospital and check yourself in, and we'll put an IV in you. We'll take you back to the operating room, and we'll fix this for you. But before you can have the treatment, you've got to believe that it's there, and you've got to get yourself to the hospital, and you got to submit and sign the consent form and all those things. So I say hope is the first dose because hope is the thing that moves us towards the things that will have to help us to heal and find faith again. For me, I realized that hope is a verb. It's not passive. You don't wait for it to show up. You remember and you move towards it. So those are the two muscles that you can flex to reliably find a way back to that hope. And on a Christian level, hope isn't some magic word. It's actually a decision that we're going to believe that the things that God has said are really true. And then when you lose a child, you need to believe that there's a resurrection and that there is a heaven and that there's going to be a time when you get to see them again. And because of that, we can then remind ourselves of the previous things that God's done, and we can put those together in a way that flexes the muscles that allow us to get up and move again when we're devastated. These

wisdom is something that usually you get over time. You live and you breathe and you experience, you live life, you gather experiences and you gather information and you gather knowledge, and your heart grows from all the people that you know and the experiences you have. And at the end of that, it all kind of comes together as wisdom.

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3: Your Miramichi and area weather forecast, a mix of sun and cloud, 30% chance of showers. The wind becomes northwest 30, gusting to 50 near noon. The high is 23 today. Tonight, clear. Wind northwest 30, gusting to 50, becomes light near midnight. The low is 7. Monday's a mix of sun and cloud, becoming cloudy near noon. Wind becomes west 20, gusting to 40. The high is 19. Monday night, cloudy, 30% chance of showers. The low is 7. Tuesday is cloudy, 60% chance of showers, with a high of 18. Tuesday night, cloudy, 60% chance of showers, a low of 8. Outlook for Wednesday, cloudy, 60% chance of showers, with a high 27, and that's your Miramichi and area weather forecast.
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6: I'm Dee Rodriguez with some contagious encouragement. 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

0: principles, God's principles always work. And get this, they work whether you know them or not. Right? You've heard ignorance of the law is no excuse. Well, ignorance of God's principle is no protection from the principle. Just because you don't understand the principle of gravity doesn't mean it's not going to affect your life.
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0: Welcome to Keep the Faith, where we're taking a journey of encouragement together through songs and stories of hope. I'm Keith Stevens.
1: And I'm Donna Cruz. If you have relationships, you will have conflict, but the hurt doesn't have to keep you trapped. In this hour of Keep the Faith, you'll hear encouragement to release that pain and find freedom in forgiveness.
2: But the thing is that when we have a broken heart, intuition can very quickly turn into suspicion, right? Because we want to make sure that what hurt us before never hurts us again.

So I think what I would tell to people that have been wounded is really believe what is true about you, that you've been changed, that these other people that have hurt you, that, you know, is it right? Of course not. Should they have done that? Of course not. But when we can't forgive, we've forgotten or never understood how much forgiveness has been granted to us.

0: forgiveness.
1: Look at what happened on the cross. Look at the grace that has been extended, that unmerited gift. And when you stop to think about those things, and you think about how much you've been forgiven, it can't help but change you.

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1: Hi, I'm Donna Cruz. If you really want to move forward in life, there are a couple of things that could really weigh you down. They're cousins called resentment and bitterness. Andy Andrews is the New York Times bestselling author of books like The Traveler's Gift and The Bottom of the Pool. He's a regular contributor here on Keep the Faith and loves to inspire you with life-changing tools for success.
2: Resentment is poison that people don't really actively think about, but resentment shows up on people's faces. Resentment, this bitterness, that these grudges that people hold inside them, it'll keep you from getting work. It'll keep you from getting promoted. It'll ruin your relationships. I'll give you an odd example of this. People with resentment, this bitterness inside, they get questions like this. Are you okay? Everything okay? You all right? And they say, yeah, I'm fine. But then an hour later, somebody will say, you okay? Everything all right? And people that are harboring resentment, they think they're hiding it, but it shows up on their face. It shows up in their spirit. And just like dogs can sense fear in people, people can sense bitterness and resentment in other people. And I'm going to tell you, people with unresolved bitterness and resentment in them do not get hired. They do not get promoted. And it is something that we can deal with. It's usually a function of forgiveness. And forgiveness is a decision. It's a decision that we make. It's not an emotion. Many of us treat it like an emotion. I treated it like an emotion for years. That's why it dragged me around like a dog on a leash. But when you decide to forgive, and you know, granted, sometimes you may have to decide again. You may have to do it 7 times, 70 times, okay? But when you make a good decision, eventually your emotions follow along. And so this is how to take care of that resentment. Don't leave it in there. Tough to fight an enemy that has a fort in your head, and that's what resentment is.
3: Look what you've done.

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3: 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The City of Miramichi wishes to advise city residents that Faro will be picking up leaves separate from regular household garbage the week of May 25th to May 29th. All leaves should be at curbside no later than 5 a.m. Please note, it is recommended that leaves be in biodegradable bags. Effective from April 25th to June 2nd, dumpsters will be located at the Public Works Garage on Mitchell Street, as well as at the Logieville Community Center and the parking lot at the corner of Timmerman Street and Pollard Boulevard for those that wish to dispose of their leaves themselves.
4: Your Miramichi and area weather forecast, a mix of sun and cloud, 30% chance of showers. The wind becomes northwest 30, gusting to 50 near noon. The high is 23 today. Tonight, clear. Wind northwest 30, gusting to 50, becomes light near midnight. The low is 7. Monday's a mix of sun and cloud, becoming cloudy near noon. Wind becomes west 20, gusting to 40. The high is 19. Monday night, cloudy, 30% chance of showers. The low is 7. Tuesday is cloudy, 60% chance of showers, with a high of 8. 18. Tuesday night, cloudy, 60% chance of showers, the low of 8. Outlook for Wednesday, cloudy, 60% chance of showers, the high 27, and that's your Miramichi and area weather forecast.
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1: I'm Dee Rodriguez. Someone once said that the best way to heal a broken heart is to give God all the pieces. 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
2: I grew up in a single parent household. My dad passed away when I was 5 years old, so my mom kind of had to step up and raise all of us. Now, as a kid, I didn't really understand what was happening or what was going on. It just felt like, I don't know, my mom was just always gone, so I was able just to be with my friends and run in the streets. It didn't really click with me until I became an adult that I was missing something. Like, wow, my mom really wasn't present much of my childhood. And then too, like, not having a father really was very hurtful for me. Like, I grew a lot of resentment towards him because I was like, why would you leave your family like that? God really helps me to process through my pain and really helps me to understand, you know, that for one, it wasn't my father's fault. And two, that it does nothing for you to hold any bitterness and resentment in your heart. Finally, like, surrendering that portion of myself. That was the one thing that I was like, God, if I could just surrender this to you and give this over to you and just let it be, you know, you could do so much more with my burden and my pain than I could ever do with it. So once I gave it to God, like, I'm telling you, like, I really have truly been blessed seeing my husband step into being a father and just seeing the way that he loves our kids. It's so beautiful to me because I never got to witness that as a kid. And now I get to see

0: somebody sins against me, it's like them walking into my house and dropping a bag of trash and leaving. The act of forgiveness is like me picking that trash up and taking it out and getting it out of my house. And people who don't forgive, it's like picking up the trash, and maybe they'll choose to go stick it in a room somewhere and hide it. But eventually, you do that enough times, that room starts to smell up your house. It starts to leak out into the hallway when it gets too full. It will come out somehow.
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3: Jeff Kemp is a former NFL quarterback and ambassador to the Fatherhood Commission. But next on Keep the Faith, he shares how his adult son noticed something that cut him to the core.
4: Helps all these people. 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And when it comes down to it, it's all about

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1: Hi, I'm Keith Stevens. As much as you may need to forgive, there are plenty of times you need to be forgiven, and that process can lead to growth. Jeff Kemp was an NFL quarterback and now serves as an ambassador for the Fatherhood Co-Mission, an organization that helps men be better parents. And there have been times when he's missed the mark, too.
2: We were on a short trip with our son, and he wanted me to come in early from the beach so we could get to dinner early for his three-year-old to meet his bedtime. And I came in from the beach maybe 20 minutes late, and I didn't apologize. I just, hey, you know, no big deal. I didn't recognize that that was something he'd specifically requested. And then they brought this nice warm cornbread, and I quickly grabbed one and started scarfing it down. And Kyle said, Dad, can we skip this cornbread till after the food comes? I don't want Jack to want the cornbread before his real meal and the good food comes. So they hid the cornbread behind the condiments. But I was so, you know, ravishingly hungry that I kind of shielded him with my shoulder at a certain point, the little boy in the high chair, and I snuck another piece of cornbread and leaned down under the table and started scarfing on it. And my son was just like rolling his eyes. Are you kidding me? And after the trip, he told Stacy, what is it with Dad? Like, he helps all these people. He talks about fathering and love and reads the Bible. And when it comes down to it, it's all about him. And when Stacy told me what Kyle had said to me, that it's all about me, man, it pierced me. And my conscience was triggered, and I humbled myself, and I asked God to teach me. And I actually went back to Kyle, wrote him a one-page letter about that selfishness that I started to learn about in more areas than that one, and then I called him and apologized. I couldn't believe how quickly he forgave me and said, oh, Dad, don't worry, we all got things to improve on. It was one of the best conversations we've had.

0: You know, I think so often people feel God is saying you have to forgive. What I see it now is forgiveness is God's gift to us to live in a world that's not fair. Fair left in the Garden of Eden. Fair doesn't live here anymore. Things will happen that are not fair. So God gives us the gift of forgiveness. It lets us place it back in His hands. How can I ever stand at the foot of the cross and point a finger at anybody else? How could I do that? When I think what Christ has done for me, I have no right to point the finger at anyone else. And forgiveness doesn't mean that what they did was okay. It just means that we are releasing that person to be in the hands of God so that in His grace and mercy, He can deal with them just as He deals with us.
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13: Your Mamershe and area weather forecast, a mix of sun and cloud, 30% chance of showers. The wind becomes northwest 30, gusting to 50 near noon. The high is 23 today. Tonight, clear. Wind northwest 30, gusting to 50, becomes light near midnight. The low is 7. Monday's a mix of sun and cloud, becoming cloudy near noon. Wind becomes west 20, gusting to 40. The high is 19. Monday night, cloudy, 30% chance of showers. The low is 7. Tuesday is cloudy, 60% chance of showers, with a high of 18. Tuesday night, cloudy, 60% chance of showers, a low of 8. Outlook for Wednesday, cloudy, 60% chance of showers, with a high 27, and that's your Mamershe and area weather forecast.
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1: I was at the airport on Saturday and picking up my maid of honor, was flying in from Ohio, getting married in 3 weeks, and some very large man bumped me really, really hard on my shoulder, and I didn't pay attention at the time, but he stole my 2.5-carat diamond engagement ring. And I was hysterical in the airport, and I just kept thinking, this cannot be happening, this is a bad dream, my fiancé worked so hard for this. And somebody told me the other day, you know, you should really pray for the girl that got that ring, because it could bless her marriage. So I've been praying that whoever picks up that ring from a pawn store or wherever that story is, that that woman feels encouraged. And, you know, I can't say that what the man did was right under any circumstances, but I can say I am

0: discover the joy of God, release the things you cannot keep for what you cannot lose. Whew. That's the secret, my friend, and let's sing about it today on Homecoming Greatness.
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1: And of course, we couldn't do what we do without the music man himself. Keep that hand going for Bill Gaither.
0: Let's get started. Hey, it's going to be good.
7: It is going to be good, Bill. Here's the whole home.

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1: And my word for today is this. I'm not saying I'm old. I'm just saying that my dinner time and my bedtime are getting dangerously close to each other.
2: And he is telling the truth.
0: I love it. Oh, I do love this song, and I love how you've reimagined the arrangement on this. Kudos. Here's the Gaither Vocal Band.

0: Yeah, man, that's just one of my favorite songs, has been since I was young. Aaron Wilburn co-wrote that with you guys, didn't he?
1: Oh, yeah. In fact, it was basically his idea. He came up with it. He had a chorus, I think, and we just helped him finish that. He was a wonderful co-writer. He brought his stuff to the game.
0: Yes, yeah, and I've always told him that's my favorite of the songs. That you
1: good.
2: Yeah. Well, I took him to lunch one day, and it was starting to rain, and I locked the door.
3: Oh, here we go.
4: Finally.
5: We got to keep the quota going here. This is the Word of the Day segment of the program. Some think it's optional. It really isn't. It is mandated. And so we have been searching high and low, start to finish, A to Z, deep and wide, to find the perfect word to learn and use. And I encourage you to make this one part of it. The word is syntax.
4: Yes. Syntax.
3: Anybody?
5: Syntax.
4: Syntax.
3: Oh, I'm an expert on this one. Yes. I know about this.
4: I'm so glad.
0: Yeah. Well, Woody's been playing this tax for years.
3: Yes, that's right. And I'll elaborate on that, Mark. The syntax was adopted by the Internal Revenue Service Code and passed by Congress just a month ago, putting a surcharge on sin.
4: Hey,
3: there are no exemptions. Sin is sin, and the IRS does not recognize grace as coverage. Now, the good news is sinners can file single or jointly. Self-employed, you can estimate your sin tax and pay quarterly. And no one knows how it got passed in Congress because the sin tax was opposed by both sides. News headlines say that newcomers are flocking to churches on Sunday just to avoid the sin tax. Now, despite all the controversy, it appears that the sin tax has made our country more money than anything since the Louisiana Purchase.
4: There goes the national debt. All right, you were not even close. So the arrangement, syntax means the arrangement of words and phrases to create well-formed sentences in a language. Gloria's an expert at this. The syntax is punchy and slangy, while the diction often grows brazenly recondite.
6: Ooh. That's just what I was going to say.
4: Aren't you going to say, hit the thing, recondite? What is recondite?
3: Yeah. I got that over here.
4: Walter Recondite.
2: Punchy and slangy, that's a pop group, right?
0: Yeah. Yes. I pay the syntax every year, but I get a big refund.
6: It's one subject you just can't talk enough about.
0: I'm not sinning enough.
1: Yes. Tori, thank God for you to get us out of all those messes.
4: You're welcome.
1: Okay, and here's our good friend Gordon Jensen singing the sweetest song.

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0: Woody Wright.
1: 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That's so good. From Red Rocks, Rocky Mountain Homecoming, here on Homecoming Radio. 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
1: 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The gang's all ready, aren't you?
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3: 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Yes. 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
1: Bill, one of my favorite groups growing up was the Cathedrals. I know they've had 1,000 people or more over the years say that, but the Cathedrals were always special to me because I had a front row seat to watch them for many nights. The Tallies and the Cathedrals sang together quite often, and George and Glenn kind of became pseudo-grandfathers to me. As a matter of fact, one night on Glenn's birthday, I was just a little kid, maybe 3 or 4 years old, and I made Glenn a birthday card. And he was so touched, apparently, that he got out on the stage later that night, and he was testifying a little bit, and he said, "Folks, I'm just so thankful. Today's my birthday, and little Lauren Talley made me a birthday card. I'm just so blessed I get to travel around the country with the greatest guys and tell people about Jesus, sing the greatest music in the world. I'm just so glad that when I was a little boy, Jesus asked me to be Lord of his life, and I did."
2: That sounds like the Glenn we all know and love.
1: I think his heart was in the right place. I don't know where his mouth was, but here they are singing a great old song. The old account was settled long ago.
2: Yes.

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1: Hey there, I'm Angela Prim. Hey, Mark, guess what time it is?
2: I know exactly what time it is. It's time for Love Song to My Life, featuring an excerpt from her writing over at lovesongtomylife.com with the one and only Gloria Gaither. Mm-hmm.
3: Some anthropologists and historians theorize that music evolved rather late. This has to be the case if they also believe that human beings evolved from primitive life forms that could only grunt and groan to communicate their basic needs. But philosophers and thinkers like Tolkien and Lewis believe that not only did music come first, but that it was his song sung into the void that created the earth and everything in it. Many psychiatrists are now finding evidence that the lowest form of matter is the vibrating sound wave and that the Big Bang had to be a sound. Could it possibly have been with a song? God sang all things into existence? Could it be that it was the song that departed when men decided to play God and God wrote Ichabod over the doorposts of mankind? Was it the absence of the song that confused communication after the Tower of Babel? And was it to return the song to our lives that Jesus came and the angels sang? When we see what's happening to our ability to communicate with each other on a deep and meaningful level, we might be concerned that what started with music and the song of God, the Word, might end up with grunts and groans. Mm-hmm.

song. Birthday to

0: just think it's cool that she quoted Tolkien and C.S. Lewis there, who have contributed as much to the popular culture, you know, in the past few years. And a lot of people that love their works of fiction probably don't give the second thought to God,
1: right.
0: But they were smart people and stalwart believers, and they created these literary masterpieces.
2: You know, I think Bob Benson probably said this the best of anybody when he wrote this. There has to be a song. There are too many dark nights, too many troublesome days, too many wearisome miles. There has to be a song to make our burdens bearable, to make our hopes believable, to release the chains of past defeats. Somewhere down deep in the forgotten corner of each one's heart, there has to be a song, like a cool, clear drink of water, like the gentle warmth of the sunshine, like the tender love of a child. There has to be a song. And all I got to say, we better keep singing.
3: Yes, absolutely.
4: Did you know that every quadrant of your brain works when you're singing? It's called neuroplasticity. And when you sing, it requires the entire brain to work together at the same time. I put that together with a scripture where Jesus was praying in the garden when the soldiers were on the way to get him. And he prayed, "Father, may they be one as you and I are one." Wow. And so every time we go to church, if everyone in the room is singing and all the quadrants of their brain are working together at the same time, we have the opportunity to be a part of the answer to the prayer that Jesus prayed just before he was crucified.
0: That's good stuff.
2: You know, I wonder if that's why people that have lost their memory can remember a song.
5: Always.
6: Always.
3: Absolutely.
7: I think in the end, the poets are going to win. You know, the philosophers and the theologians keep trying to put it in words and have from the beginning of time. And words are all we have to work with. But the poets don't have to use all the words, because the biggest truth is sometimes between the lines where nothing is said. Maybe the best piece of theology of the last century was Ira Stanfield's "Many Things About Tomorrow I Don't Seem to Understand." Now he's admitting his
0: fallibility.
7: Yes. Yes. "Many things about tomorrow I don't seem to understand, but I know who holds tomorrow, and I know who holds my hand."

0: God bless the poets. Yes. Keep writing. Keep singing. Yes.
1: Yes. Those are our other cheerleaders.
2: Yeah.
1: The songs.
0: Oh, yes.
3: Yeah. Mm-hmm.

0: Hi, I'm Bill Gaither. You know, for decades now, Gloria and I have had the joy of talking with some of our close friends and lifelong influences on camera and on stages worldwide. 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
1: 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The Martins are synonymous with family harmony and a cappella singing, and this is their title track from the album, This Is the Time I'm a Sing. So

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1: It is so encouraging and fun to hear from you guys. We love hearing your emails, your letters. It's encouraging. Here's a few of them now.
2: 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We get your letters every day.
0: Patricia from Oldsmar, Florida writes and says, "Hey, I wouldn't miss the program for the world. Love the Gaithers. The music here is so uplifting, and we need it in these days." Thank you, Patricia.
3: Dear Bill, I've listened for many years but never sent a note of how much I love your program. Kevin, Tori, Daniel, they put it all out there like we're friends or something. I have music, sheet music, pictures of Bill and Gloria on the shelf with my family pictures.
1: Oh.
3: Stalker. Thank you, Bill, for your insight to put this program together. My husband bought the last piece of coconut cream pie in your gift shop. It was a month after it closed, but it was delicious. We were all crying, and everyone was sad that the gift shop was closed. Blessings.
4: I remember that. That was a good place, Bill.
5: It was a wonderful place, and it took a long time. I don't think I ever got it done to teach Gloria that profit was more than an Old Testament character, you know. So she was just having fun. It was one of the best stories around. Great buys. She,
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5: 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Because now there's a sweet spirit in this.
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0: Yeah. 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

That's music from Pat Barrett to get us started on this edition of Worship. I'm Andy Christman, and this is our first episode of 2026. I'm so excited to be back with you as we lift our voices and sing, as we give our great God the praise that He deserves. Let's sing along now with music from Bethel, and this is Worship.

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1: The City of Miramichi wishes to advise city residents that Faro will be picking up leaves separate from regular household garbage the week of May 25th to May 29th. All leaves should be at curbside no later than 5 a.m. Please note, it is recommended that leaves be in biodegradable bags. Effective from April 25th to June 2nd, dumpsters will be located at the Public Works Garage on Mitchell Street, as well as at the Logieville Community Center and the parking lot at the corner of Timmerman Street and Pollard Boulevard for those that wish to dispose of their leaves themselves.
2: Your Miramichi and area weather forecast, a mix of sun and cloud, 30% chance of showers. The wind becomes northwest 30, gusting to 50 near noon. The high is 23 today. Tonight, clear. Wind northwest 30, gusting to 50, becomes light near midnight. The low is 7. Monday's a mix of sun and cloud, becoming cloudy near noon. Wind becomes west 20, gusting to 40. The high is 19. Monday night, cloudy, 30% chance of showers. The low is 7. Tuesday is cloudy, 60% chance of showers, with a high of 8. Tuesday night, cloudy, 60% chance of showers, a low of 8. Outlook for Wednesday, cloudy, 60% chance of showers, with a high 27, and that's your Miramichi and area weather forecast.
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That's music from Jonathan Traylor with Freedom in This House. I'm Andy Christman. This is worship, and because it's the beginning of the year, this is a great time to start a new Bible reading plan. May I suggest the M. Shane plan that you can find on the YouVersion app. I do that every year, and I highly recommend it. Okay, let's continue to sing with music now from Matt Redman. This is worship.

God has not given us a spirit of fear, but of love, power, and a sound mind. And as we walk into 2026, let's remember that God is with us. He never leaves us, never forsakes us. He always has good things planned for those who call Him Father. Let's continue to sing. Let's continue to make music to our great Savior. I'm Andy Christman, and this is Worship

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2: Your Miramichi and area weather forecast, a mix of sun and cloud, 30% chance of showers. The wind becomes northwest 30, gusting to 50 near noon. The high is 23 today. Tonight, clear. Wind northwest 30, gusting to 50, becomes light near midnight. The low is 7. Monday's a mix of sun and cloud, becoming cloudy near noon. Wind becomes west 20, gusting to 40. The high is 19. Monday night, cloudy, 30% chance of showers. The low is 7. Tuesday is cloudy, 60% chance of showers, with a high of 18. Tuesday night, cloudy, 60% chance of showers, the low of 8. Outlook for Wednesday, cloudy, 60% chance of showers, the high 27, and that's your Miramichi and area weather forecast.
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That's music from Elevation Rhythm with Sing of Your Love. I'm Andy Christman. Welcome to worship. If you'd like to see a list of all the songs that I'm playing on today's show, you can find that list right now at andychristman.com. Here's music from Passion with The Lord Will Provide. And this is worship.

Nothing in creation can separate us from the love of God, which is in Christ Jesus, our Lord. He is faithful, He is true, and He deserves to hear our songs of praise. I'm Andy Christman. Let's continue to sing. Let's continue to worship.

the best in modern worship music from churches and worship leaders around the world. I'm Andy Christman. Welcome to worship. I'm excited to have this time with you as we kick off 2026 singing and giving our great God the praise that he deserves. Here's music now from Jesus Culture, and this is worship.

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With who else? I'm Andy Christman. 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

That's music from Sons of Sunday with God Did. I'm Andy Christman. Thanks for joining me today for worship. I would love to hear from you this week. You can find me on Facebook, X, Instagram, YouTube, or at my website, andychristman.com. Let's continue to sing. This is worship.

Our Father which art in heaven, hallowed be your name. Your kingdom come, your will be done in earth as it is in heaven. Give us this day our daily bread, and forgive us our debts as we forgive our debtors. And lead us not into temptation, but deliver us from evil. For thine is the kingdom and the power and the glory forever. And we all say, amen. Let's continue to sing and make music to our faithful Savior. I'm Andy Christman, and this is Worship 101.

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6: The City of Miramichi wishes to advise city residents that Faro will be picking up leaves separate from regular household garbage the week of May 25th to May 29th. All leaves should be at curbside no later than 5 a.m. Please note, it is recommended that leaves be in biodegradable bags. Effective from April 25th to June 2nd, dumpsters will be located at the Public Works Garage on Mitchell Street, as well as at the Logieville Community Center and the parking lot at the corner of Timmerman Street and Pollard Boulevard for those that wish to dispose of their leaves themselves.
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great reminder. That's Bridge Worship, along with Patrick Mayberry with What My Father's Like. I'm Andy Christman. This is Worship. Here's brand new music now from Jonathan and Melissa Helser. This is called Cathedral, and this is Worship.

the best in modern worship music from churches and worship leaders around the world. I'm Andy Christman. Hey, thanks for hanging out with me today on worship. 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It's called One Degree of Andy, and you can find it wherever you find your favorite podcasts. Until next week, may the Lord bless you and keep you. May the Lord make His face to shine upon you and be gracious to you. May the Lord lift up His countenance upon you and give you peace. 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
4: At Eastlink, we know it's not how we say hello, just the fact that we do. 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
5: The city of Miramichi wishes to advise city residents that Faro will be picking up leaves separate from regular household garbage the week of May 25th to May 29th. All leaves should be at curbside no later than 5 a.m. Please note, it is recommended that leaves be in biodegradable bags. Effective from April 25th to June 2nd, dumpsters will be located at the Public Works Garage on Mitchell Street, as well as at the Logieville Community Center and the parking lot at the corner of Timmerman Street and Pollard Boulevard for those that wish to dispose of their leaves themselves.
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1: We're going to be with him every moment, every time we spent there, we'll be with God. That'll be the most beautiful place we'll ever be, ever see. So peaceful. There's so much joy there. They don't want to come back to this world.
2: Stay good day. Welcome, my friends, to The Storyteller, where you'll find First Nations people from across Native North America who are following Jesus Christ without reservation. Today we'll hear the final episode of Truman Ankew's personal story of how he came to place his hope and trust in Jesus Christ. If you've never heard a Kiowa elder sing a hymn of praise to God in his native language, you will today.
1: I was sitting out in a car by myself. But somehow I got lonely and I got to thinking, how can I sit out here with my children in church, you know? So I went in. And our preacher's wife was a speaker. And she told the women about salvation, the gift of eternal life through Christ who died on the cross for our sins. He said, if you accept it, he'll clean you up. He'll make you as white as snow. So I went forward. Did you know that all that filth from the top of my head, it fell on the floor and I became as white as snow? World War II veteran, I start crying like a little baby when I accepted Christ. From that point on, I start learning about Christ. I teach Sunday school. I'd visit. I take our church to the prisons all over the state, to our Indian people, tell them what Christ did in my life. They seemed to want to learn about the Bible, but still hung on to their tradition. One thing I learned, that my native religion cannot get to in heaven. When this country was unsettled, all the Indians had their own religion. They fought them with all their heart, with all their might. But when these missionaries came, blessed their hearts, they brought the Bible. They start teaching us about the Bible. All those Indians that accepted Christ, they became role models because they believed in Jesus. They go to church every Sunday and learn more about Jesus and his salvation, the gift of salvation. In this day and age, we're fighting the greatest battle that man has ever fought. We're fighting Satan. We just got one weapon. That's the Bible. We got the Holy Spirit to give us that gift of spreading the Word of God all over this world. And not until we do that, our people will find peace like I found peace in this world. I wouldn't go no other way. I still go to our tribal gatherings, but I always go as a witness. Every place I go, that's what I try to do. Right now, I'm getting 83 years old. I'm getting too weak. I can't hardly go, but I'll visit the hospitals, pray with them. I'd visit trouble homes where the children are being abused. They become alcoholics. Their tribal ways can't save them. This is what I'd advise all our Indian people. Only through Jesus and salvation, the gift of salvation, we can have eternal life. We can see our loved ones who have gone on before us. Without that, some of us can end up in hell, eternal far. And there's no coming back once you get there. But in heaven, you live forever and forever. There's no end to it. It's so beautiful. God is there. We'll either be with him every moment, every time we spent there, we'll be with God. That'll be the most beautiful place we'll ever be, ever seen.

that Christians teach our children about Jesus when they're young and in their home, then your family's going to become successful and they're going to be more enjoyable to live in this troubled world. That's the advice that I have to the future generations. And I hope that I can do some good while I'm still walking on this earth. The only way to heaven is through Jesus. There's no other way. Our tradition cannot get us into heaven. Only Jesus can do that. I take pity on people who don't believe in Jesus. I got a sister. The few minutes she has left on this earth, she accepted Jesus as her Savior. She is really involved in our tradition. And she knew she was dying. She was afraid. She's afraid to die. She says, I don't know where I'm going. But my wife, Ruby, went in there and she presented salvation through Jesus, dying on the cross for our sins. If you accept him, you'll have eternal life. That's what my sister did. Two of them. One of them had cancer. The other one had heart trouble. But at the last moment, they accepted Christ. They weren't afraid to die. They were anxious to die because they get to see Jesus and their loved ones. This world was so sinful, like it is today. Everything you see is sin. Money. Everything. We want things that we can't have. So a good means to get it, receive it through the evil. Our children, we don't teach them about Christ. They get in trouble. They start drinking alcohol. They go out and have sex. They have children. When they're 16 or 14, 13, 14, 16, they have children. They don't get married. There's no holy matrimony there. So we have so many young people walking here in Oklahoma who their grandparents raised them because they don't have a father and a mother. They just have a mother and no father. Or they have a father and no mother. Those that marry through holy matrimony through the church, they have a big family. They stay together. They worship together. And they're the ones that have life. It's more enjoyable and more abundant. So Jesus can make a difference in our families. He saved us from sin when he died on the cross. He shed his blood for us, for me. He bled. He suffered. He was beaten, hung on the cross. He shed his blood. So that my sins can be forgiven. All I have to do is accept him as Lord and Savior. When I do that, I become as white as snow. And I start worshiping and honoring him. That's what I did. That's what all Indians must do. If they don't, they can have trouble all their lives. Those who don't believe, they're headed for hell. Where there's eternal fire. There's no coming back. That'll be forever and forever and forever there in hell. But when you're saved, you'll arrive from your body and go to heaven where there's peace and joy and eternal life. You see those who went before you who became Christians, they're waiting for us. And they too will live forever and we'll see them again. Only Jesus can do that. That's why Jesus is Savior of this world. Save you from sin. Like a lot of nieces and nephews who they live in our traditional world, they're the ones they tell me, Truman, you're the only one left. We have no one to turn to but to you. So every time I visit him, I have to live, be an example, be a Christian. That's the only peace and joy you can get living in this troubled world. If you don't, I take pity on you. Because there in this world, it's getting so bad. This whole country's getting bad to worse. Television, books, magazines, nothing but sex and money. And when you got Christ, you're the richest person on this earth. Because you have eternal life. You belong to a king. And that's the best part of it. I wish that I could visit every home. The state of Oklahoma where there's Indian families where I could tell them about the only hope they have is in Jesus who died on a cross for our sins. When you do lay all your trouble in his hands, he'll take care of them like I do.
Sometimes I'd have no one to

turn to when I'm hurting financially or physically. I'm sick. I turn to Him and He helps me. I'm 83 years old and I want to serve the Lord as long as I'm able to walk. I'll bring as many people as I can to Christ on the cross. That's my response. If all us Indians do that, well, this can be a different world. But in closing, I want to sing one song. This song, they said it was composed by my grandfather. His name was Keybone. In Kiowa, it means Keybone. It means he was born again. He accepted Christ. Keybone. That was his name. The name of this song, it's a prayer song. It goes, Aho, dog, e. Thank you, God. Yata, oh, man, for helping me. Da, tsai, pe, do, yata, oh, man, because of prayer, you help me each day. Get tape, come. Na, yata, oh, man. I can go to our tradition. I can go to nobody else. But only Jesus, my God. When we call His name and pray, He'll help us. And our Father, which is in heaven, will listen. And He'll grant you your prayer. And then, Aho, dog, your time. Dog, side, bait, or your time, homie. Got tape, come, no, your time, homie. It means, I call on your name when I had no one else to turn to. Because of prayer, you help me. That's where this song goes.

0: 没加提康诺亚他没毛的 Amen. Thank you, Jesus.
1: Music is a wonderful way to express our love and gratitude to God for saving us. As Truman said, only Jesus Christ can save us from our sin. You see, only God Himself could make a way for us to be right with Him. And that's exactly what He did when Jesus Christ went to the cross. Only a perfect sacrifice could satisfy God's righteous judgment for our sins. Through Jesus' death and resurrection, He offers forgiveness and new life to whoever will turn to Him to be saved. God tells us in His Word, "Neither is there salvation in any other, for there is no other name under heaven given among men whereby we must be saved." And when you're saved, my friend, you've got something to sing about. Want to know more? 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

0: start.
1: The city of Miramichi wishes to advise city residents that Faro will be picking up leaves separate from regular household garbage the week of May 25th to May 29th. All leaves should be at curbside no later than 5 a.m. Please note, it is recommended that leaves be in biodegradable bags. Effective from April 25th to June 2nd, dumpsters will be located at the Public Works Garage on Mitchell Street, as well as at the Logieville Community Center and the parking lot at the corner of Timmerman Street and Pollard Boulevard for those that wish to dispose of their leaves themselves.
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7: Well, hey there. Welcome to 20 The Countdown Magazine. I'm your host, William Ryan III. Are you ready to spend the next 2 hours together counting down the biggest songs in Christian music? I sure hope you said yes, because I have got a great show lined up for you. 6 songs are moving up, 6 are sliding down, and 8 of them are holding steady right where they were the last time. Plus, we are following up on something that I started last week, and that's where I asked you how long you've been listening to our show. And today, I'll fill you in on who reached out and that has been the longest, and who might be our newest listener to the 20 family. All right, let's get this week started.
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7: Well, making his debut on The Countdown this week is a brand new artist with a huge voice and an incredible story, too. He's a Texas native, just like myself. His name's Bay Turner, and he blends all sorts of cool genres together, and he even spent some time singing with the Brooklyn Tabernacle Choir after originally pursuing opera in New York. Can you believe it? Well, his new song is called Somebody's Praying, and wait till you hear the passion behind it, too. Here is Bay himself to tell you all about it.
8: What's up, y'all? It's your boy, Bay Turner, and I would love to share a little bit about the heart behind my song, Somebody's Praying. Y'all, I wrote this song when I was at total war with myself. I was stuck in patterns that I couldn't break, and I couldn't outrun this almost dark night of the soul. And I got up one morning to write a song, and this simple image came to my mind. It was my mom on her hands and knees. The Lord was showing me that she was interceding for me. And I realized in the moment, I wasn't still standing because I was strong or capable enough or good enough. I was still standing because someone else kept praying when I stopped. So I wrote this song for the moment that you realize that you've been held up the whole time because of someone else's prayers. You were carried without ever earning it. You were loved without ever deserving it. So I want you to know, in those dark moments, somebody's always praying.
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9: 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Shouldn't be living

0: At number 19 slot again this week, it is Tasha Layton with her new song. It's called Meet Me in the Valley here on 20 The Countdown Magazine. Well, also not making much of a move from last week because he is back in the same spot. Here is Chandler Moore to tell us about this new one of his called God, I'm Just Grateful.
1: The Bible instructs us to give thanks in all things. That means in the good and the bad, in the ugly and the beautiful, we are to thank God for it all. And I think this song helps me set my eyes on the list of reasons I have to be grateful. God has been so good. And in the midst of fires and trials and struggles and battles, I still have a reason to be grateful. And this is that song. Here's God, I'm Just Grateful.
2: Number 18.

0: It is Chandler Moore back in that number 18 spot again this week with God, I'm Just Grateful. What an incredible song. Wow. Well, all right. We have got the results from our little How Long Have You Been Listening poll that I did last week. I threw that out. There's a little challenge to you. And this is so fun, too. Hearing from everyone that's been listening for a long time and even some brand new listeners. But the longest running member of the 20 family we heard from, it was Beatrice, who has been listening for 40 years. That means she has basically been here since the beginning, since the show turns 41 this year. Now, Beatrice, that is incredible. So thanks for being a part of this journey for four decades. And on the other side, our newest listener that we heard from was Salvatore, who lives near Charlotte, North Carolina. And he is just 1 month in. So welcome to the family. I'm so glad that you found us. And honestly, I love this picture. One listener for 40 years and another one for a month, and both part of the exact same community. And that is something that makes this show so special. Well, it's not too late for you to reach out and let me know how long you have been listening to The Countdown. Maybe you've been listening since the very first show, maybe longer than Beatrice. Well, you've got to chime in and let me know, or I don't know that you're there, but maybe you've been listening for just a day, or this is your very first time to tune in and listen. Reach out, let me know. 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
1: Coming up.
0: Well, I know there hasn't been a lot of movement in this first part of our show. We did have a new song hit the charts. That's pretty cool. But the other songs just right back in the same spot as they were. And I will tell you, coming up here in our remaining 17, there's still a few more that are right back the way they were last week. But we do have some movement later in the hour. So, of course, stay with me. We have lots of great music on the way for you this weekend.
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0: It is her third week here on 20 The Countdown Magazine. That is Carly Ann Taylor. And that was her song, Why Should I Worry, which we got to hear the story behind it last weekend, which was really cool. Well, speaking of stories behind the songs, this next one from Pat Barrett called I've Got a Fire. I can't wait for you to hear about this one. Here is Pat Barrett.
1: Hey, y'all. I am so excited about I've Got a Fire this year for a lot of reasons, but this song was a joy to write. It was a joy to record. It was, I mean, a forever memory to film that music video with my dad. And all throughout that process, it reminded me of a couple things. One, that what we're a part of, this faith that we're a part of, is a long game. This is about our entire lives being lived and not just living the moment we're in, but finishing faithfully. And what an amazing, you know, testimony to the world to watch someone, not just a moment of their life, but the longevity of it, walking towards the Lord is so powerful. But also, to live in the fullness of what Jesus has done inside of us. And that flame that burns, my prayer is that the older I get, the brighter I burn. And what a sign and a wonder that could be for the world, and what a testimony of how great God is.
2: Number 16.

0: at number 16 again this week. That is Pat Barrett here on 20, the Countdown Magazine. That is his new one called I've Got a Fire. And his upcoming tour is actually going to be his first as a headliner here in the United States. Exciting to see his music getting discovered by even a larger audience there. Well, one of the most popular parts of our show is coming up later in our second hour. That is our future fan favorite. This is where I play some new music and I get your help by voting on your favorite song to play the full version the following week. Now, I know you love that segment because there are so many votes that come in from across the world on all of that new music. So thanks for voting. Now, if you don't know about this, you're going to have to participate next hour. I'll play those new songs and I'll get your help this week. Now, talking about last week's new songs, though, for just a second, that mashup was huge. It brought in such a big response, so many votes and comments. It was actually a little difficult to determine the winner between Brandon Lake and Nick Jonas. They're teaming up against Torrin Wells. Now, both incredible songs, and I love all of those artists. So I was just grateful for your help in voting on your favorite song. Now, you'll have to tune in next hour and see if the rest of the world agreed with you or if they picked the other one. That's coming up next hour. That's our future fan favorite.
1: Coming up.
0: Well, also coming up, we have 15 more to go on this weekend's countdown. And artists like Josiah Queen, Jamie McDonald, Chris Tomlin, I mean, I'm not here to disappoint you. I'm here to play some of your favorite songs or maybe some new favorites of yours that are coming up.
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0: That's Josiah Queen with his new one called Demons. I know you've heard that one before. It is at number 15 again this week here on 20. And next, We the Kingdom, they're holding steady this week with their new one called Rescue Me.
1: Number 14.

0: Sway the Kingdom with Rescue Me, back at number 14 here on 20 The Countdown Magazine. Jamie McDonald is next, and she is dropping down to this spot this week with her latest called Ain't No Way.
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0: now.
1: That is Jamie McDonald at number 13 this time with her song Ain't No Way on 20 The Countdown magazine. You know, Jamie made her Opry debut in Nashville, Tennessee recently, which is such an iconic venue here in the United States, where she was just singing backup there a few years ago, and now it's her turn to shine as a solo artist. So happy for her. But last week was such a big week in my family because my wife, Christy, and I, we celebrated 24 years of marriage. We had our anniversary, and it was such a cool time looking back at all of the years that we've been together. And here's a little fun fact for you that you may not know. But my wife, Christy, and I, we actually met at a Christian music conference. It was at the Dove Awards back in the year 2000. And we met there, started dating, eventually got married in 02. And we just had such an incredible life together. And it's so cool to get married kind of young, too, because you get to experience so much as a couple. And so we've had so much fun. I mean, we are like best friends. We love hanging out all the time. And we always spend Mondays together trying new restaurants and coffee shops. And so our anniversary was no different. We went and did something that we've never done before. And that was high tea at a really fancy hotel here in the Dallas-Fort Worth area. And let me tell you, I was totally blown away. I thought it was going to be something different than what it was. I was thinking it's not going to be very much food. We're just going to have some tea and some light sandwiches or something. And I'm going to have to go through like a drive-thru on the way home and get me some manly food. But no, I'll be happy to report that I was actually pretty full off of the little scones and the sandwiches and stuff that they brought out. But it was a really incredible time. And we just had the best time celebrating our anniversary. I don't know that I'll go back to a tea room, you know, on my own solo, but I definitely would take my wife there if she ever wants to go back.
0: Coming up.
1: Well, if you need to step away for just a second to get a little spot of tea, as they say, go for it right now, but hurry back because I have 12 more songs coming up and our artist news is on the way for you too. So I don't want you to miss any part of it. So go grab your tea or your coffee and come on back and let's listen to the rest of this countdown together.
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5: 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The City of Miramichi wishes to advise city residents that Faro will be picking up leaves separate from regular household garbage the week of May 25th to May 29th. 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

0: Artist News. Three things you need to know. Number one.
1: Well, Tasha Layton just released a new short film this month called Meet Me in the Valley. And it's a really personal one, too. She spent 3 days alone in Death Valley National Park in California. It's a place known for being the hottest, the driest, and lowest national park in the United States. And what makes this film interesting is that it's not just about the location. It's really using the valley as a picture for life. Now, those seasons that feel quiet, hard, and uncomfortable, but still full of moments where God is present. Now, here's Tasha in her own words describing the experience.
2: It's beautiful here, but it didn't make it easier. The beauty reminded me that God was with me. It reminded me of His power and His presence, but it was still hard. And I think it's the same for our lives when we walk through valleys. It's like we can have beauty and we can have gratitude, and sadness and grief can coexist. But what I do love is the beauty reminds us that God never leaves us, and He's with us always.
0: Number two.
1: Well, the artist Jamie McDonald has two brand new devotionals out now on the YouVersion Bible app. Now, both devotionals are inspired by her songs Desperate and Left It in the River. And she says they were written from a place of vulnerability and hope. 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
0: Number three.
1: Well, Chris Tomlin is heading to Washington, D.C. this weekend to be a part of Rededicate 250. Now, it's happening at the National Mall near the U.S. Capitol. It's a big worship gathering as America marks 250 years, and people from all 50 states are expected to be there for a time of prayer, worship, and rededicating the nation to God. And the heart behind this kind of gathering is actually something Chris has talked about before in his music. Worship as something that brings people together around Scripture in truth. Now, here's Chris Tomlin talking about his song, How Good It Is.
3: It's a call to worship, a song written to gather, to rally the people. And it wasn't till after writing the song that I realized almost every word is scripture. We are literally singing the word of God together when we sing this song. Psalm 92. It is good to praise the Lord, to make music to your name, O Most High. Psalm 113. From the rising of the sun to the setting of the same, the name of the Lord shall be praised.
0: You're up to date. That was three things you need to know. Now, back to the countdown with William Ryan III.
4: Hey, this is Cece Winans with the message of my song, Worthy of It All. Psalm 63 talks about God's love being better than life, and that is so true. When I think of the goodness of Jesus and all that He has done for me, I can't help but praise God. And this song, Worthy of It All, just puts it all in perspective. When I just think of all of the great things that God has done, what He continues to do, and not just because of what He's done, but just because of who He is. He's worthy of all of our praise, all of our strength. The Bible instructs us to love Him with all of our heart, soul, and mind. Why? Because He deserves nothing less. He is worthy of it all.
0: Number 11. Oh!

0: 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It is from The Afters. That was just from a couple of years ago. You might remember that one called You Never Gave Up On Me. Well, coming up next, I'm going to have your top 10 remaining songs of the week.
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0: 20, the Countdown. All right, we are halfway through the countdown, and it has been kind of the tale of two halves so far. From 20 to 11, only three songs actually moved from where they were last week. But now we're heading into our top 10, and things get a lot more interesting. Only two songs stayed in the same spot, so yeah, there's still a lot that can happen before we hit that number one song. So let's jump back in at 20.
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